0: same administrative framework it uses for its other overseas facilities and doubled the number of deployed personnel. Defence Minister Richard Marles claims Stirling will remain an Australian base, but the US will determine how long each sub stays there.
1: That is going to vary from submarine to submarine.
0: The opposition's James Patterson echoed his sentiments.
2: Genuinely an Australian base with an enduring US presence.
0: Some security experts argue the US would inevitably operate out of Stirling in the event of a regional conflict.
3: Sydney Airport was thrown into chaos yesterday due to understaffing. More than 100 flights had to be delayed or cancelled, and that had a flow-on effect to other airports around the country. Stephen Beckett from Airlines for Australia and New Zealand has told News 24 it was unfortunate, but safety comes first.
4: There are challenges in having enough staff to roster into the towers. We know that the air traffic controllers do an amazing job. Air travel in Australia is incredibly safe. When they can't staff the tower, they have to reduce the number of planes that take off and land.
3: Queensland's fallen miners are set to be honoured with a new memorial in the state's far northwest. Amy Drew has more.
5: The new landmark will be built in Mount Isa, overlooking the local mines on Frank Aston Hill. It's in honour of 150 miners who have lost their lives on the job and is something the community has been campaigning for years. The $4.7 million project will be jointly funded by the state government, mining company Glencore and the Mount Isa City Council. It will feature memorial panels, shaded areas, amphitheatre seating and multiple spaces for reflection, with construction expected to be completed by late 2027. Amy Drew reporting.
3: Staying in Queensland, and more than 400,000 people are expected to flock through the gates for this year's ECCA in Brisbane, which opens to the public this weekend. RNA Chief Executive Brendan Christo says the magic of the show and its connection to country life will be celebrated as part of its 150th anniversary.
6: Really telling city people why the bush is so important, where our food and fibre comes from, and you know, without those country exhibitors and the livestock and the, you know, the 21,000 entries we get each year, we wouldn't have. It wouldn't be the ECCA, it'd just be another fun day out.
3: Meantime, ECCA organisers say their bird exhibition and competitions will run as normal, assuring all their chickens, pigeons and geese are healthy. The Royal Adelaide Show has decided to scrap its bird-related attractions amid rising H5 flu cases across South Australia. Briefly in other news, Australia's property market will show some signs of life this weekend, with a bump in the number of properties going under the hammer. For example, 462 auctions are scheduled in Sydney, nearly 60 more than last week, but still well below the 2025 figures. This is Air News.
7: Our next bulletin of Air News will be in 56 minutes' time at 9 o'clock. If you're just waking up to greet the day, very good morning to you. Jeff Smith with you, and Michelle's with me as normal. Our number 93649888. Give us a call. Anything we can do to help you out, we'd be happy to talk to you about it. And our SMS number 0491 866 22. Yep, 4 minutes after 8 o'clock, just about. Let's have a look and see what's happening with the weather. Very chilly today. 16 degrees is the estimated maximum in town today. Cloudy conditions with a very high chance of showers, becoming less likely later this afternoon and evening. Now, the chance of a thunderstorm during the morning, possible small hail during the morning and the afternoon. Westerly winds 25 to 40 kilometres an hour, tending southwesterly in the early morning and then becoming light in the late evening. Up to 20 mil of rain, the Bureau is saying today. The UV index predicted to reach 4, which is moderate. 5 to 17. Your temperature spread tomorrow, a similar day, but only up to 1 mil of rain tomorrow. The cloudy conditions continuing. Medium chance of showers near the coast, slight chance elsewhere. Patches of frost about the hills in the early morning. Light winds tomorrow. And Monday, 8 to 17, showers, cloudy, very high chance of those showers, most likely in the morning and the afternoon. The chance of a thunderstorm in the morning, winds northwesterly, 15 to 25 kilometres an hour, turning southwesterly, 25 to 40 kilometres an hour during the day, and then tending south to southwesterly, 15 to 25 k's during the evening. Yeah, the good news and the bad news is that we can stay inside, those of us who do venture outside to do what we do. We can stay inside today and tomorrow, but on Monday we're going to get rained on. But there you go, that's why we get paid the big bucks. 13.1 degrees it is currently, 51% relative humidity, south-southwesterly the wind's pattern at the moment, 24 kilometres an hour, 1,012.6 hectopascals is your pressure, 17.2 mil of rain in the gauge since 9 o'clock yesterday morning, and that'll be tipped out, excuse me, at 9 o'clock this morning, and start all over again. But right now, 17.2. The official overnight minimum was 10.5, so not cold, and that was 29 minutes after 6. The second hour of 3 of Saturday's Sporting Breakfast here with me, Jeff Smith. We go through until 10 o'clock this morning, but in this hour, we're just about to be looking at the wonderful world of lawn bowls. We'll look at Australian rules footy, both the waffle and the AFL. We'll look at triathlon, netball and basketball. And of course, as we do here at Capital, continue to play music from the golden years of radio. Lawn Bowls, our theme music, Ned Miller. Run.

Ned Miller brings us our theme music each and every Saturday morning from a jack to a king. And for those unfamiliar with the wonderful game of lawn bowls, the jack or the kitty, the white one or yellow in some cases, won't go into that, but yep, the jack or the kitty is what we're after. And a very good morning to all the lawn bowlers, whether you be in the juniors, whether you be in the middle age, whether you be in the seniors, a very good morning to you all. And of course, the summer season gets underway. I think it's the last week of October. So here we are, the 8th of August. The new season looms large, and I have a fair amount of bowls news to bring you. And it's a pleasure to do this for you each and every Saturday morning. Now, the Yundurup Sport and Recreation Club is opening their greens to bowlers with a disability. They're either deaf, intellectual, physical and vision for a brand new pairs event. Time for Saturday the 19th of September, Yundurup will be brimming with players of all classifications playing both together and against each other in a mixed bag of pairs games. Now, this one-day event with good prize money, first, second and third recognised, plus round prizes. It's open to all classified and classifiable players in the categories of deaf, intellectual, physical and vision impaired. Lunch rolls, morning and afternoon tea are included in the entry fee of $25 per person. Arrival at 9 a.m. for a 9:30 start. The format of play is three different format pairs games. Three bowl pairs, 2x4x2 and two bowl pairs. You don't have to be part of a team to register. Simply register as a single player and you will be matched up with another single entry. That means that there could be some mixed teams playing together, not only as opposition, but you do not have to stick to your classification as a team. Now, the Yundurup Sport and Recreation Club are running this inaugural event, hoping to make it an annual event. Please sign up. It's the only way to keep events running from year to year. Feel free to share the information with anyone you know who may have a disability and is a regular on the bowling greens. And if you're unsure if you qualify or you want any more information, Denise McMillan is the lady to speak to at Bowls WA headquarters out there at Osborne Park. Give Denise a call, or if you go onto the website, you'll see the article where I've taken this, and Denise's mobile number is there for you. So congratulations to the Yundurup Club. That'll be terrific. The place to send your nominations, and if you want to speak to the club directly, is Colin Earle, and Colin's mobile number is also on the article that I've picked off here. So congratulations again to Yundurup. I'm sure it'll be a successful event. Now, the Bowls WA under 18 selectors are excited to announce the under 18 team that will represent WA at the National Under 18 Championships to be played here at the Mount Lawley Bowling Club Monday the 5th to Thursday the 8th of October. Now, specific positions have not yet been assigned at this point. Selectors will make these final decisions in the weeks ahead. And those selected, and congratulations to those, ladies first, Eden Durrell, Eliana Manifus, Sophie Hayes, Sylvia Burgess and Tia Keeley. And for the boys, Aaron Birch, Callum Alberti, Elijah Blackwood, Kyle Harwood and Matthew Larkman. So congratulations to all of you people who have been selected there. It's a great honour, and of course, as a part of what we do here, we will pass on the details via our bowls review each and every Saturday morning once those events have been run and won. Now, Bowls WA is pleased to announce that AFISO WA has renewed its support for the Perth Suns as its primary partner. This coming series will see a change in venue, with the magnificent Ocean Grove Bowling Club just outside of Geelong playing host to BPL number 24, the 9th to the 13th of November. AFISO WA, previously IC Frith and Associates WA, was founded in 1982. And is now one of the largest privately owned insurance brokers in WA. The company is committed to providing exceptional service while placing the needs of their clients first. Bowls WA looks forward to continuing its relationship with AFISO as the Suns strive for their first BPL flag.
Bowls WA Para Selectors are excited to announce the team that will represent WA in the National Para Championships Tuesday the 6th to Saturday the 11th of October, being played here at the North Beach Bowling Club. The selections for the ladies: Maureen Brett from Cardinia, Leslie Marshall from Dowran, Jodie Nikolic from Yanchep. The reserve for the ladies is Diana Nixon out of the Cardinia Club. Wayne Alsop from Dowran, Ashley Armstrong from Capel, and Eddie Gollan from the Armidale Club are the selection for the men's side. They're backed up as a reserve by Travis Ellison, Travis from Como. Congratulations to all those people. You think of bowls as a summer sport, there's something going on in bowls all the time. And everybody who's involved in the wonderful sport of bowls, it's a very good morning to you.

0: Carol Bander and Young Men. 1972 was a big year for that one, for them. Lazy River, that one got to 13 here in WA. But they also had a big hit in the same year, 72, with I Can See Clearly Now. The time now is nearly 19 minutes after 8 o'clock. After this important message, we're looking at the wonderful world of Australian rules football. That wasn't supposed to happen, so we'll see if we can go back and see if we can find out what's going on there. Let's try that again.
1: 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And that's exactly what you would expect from a company with more than 50 years of success.
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Haley, and a very good morning to all the Waffle and WAFL fans, Australian Rules Footy. And here we are again, the 8th of August, heading very quickly towards the last weekend in September with the AFL Grand Final. Not going to say anything more than that, but just love this time of the year. Before I get stuck into it, Steve of Naranda, one of our regulars, loved George Thorogood. So do I. I'm a great George Thorogood fan. Steve, he said he saw George at the concert hall many years ago in Perth. He said was one of his biggest fan bases. Thanks for keeping in contact, Steve. Absolutely appreciate it. And I don't think there's many that do rock and roll any better than George Thorogood. And that's a great novelty song, I think, if you could say that. Yeah, I think we can say that. There you go. Let's have a look at the Waffle and see what's going on. It was round 17 last weekend. Swan District 7 goals 4.46 went down to Peel Thunder, who just seemed to charge on. Peel 13 goals 10.88, and that was a home game for Swans. Claremont 13 goals 12.90, West Perth 10 goals 7.67. So yeah, Claremont getting back after a bit of a dip in their form. They seem to be coming back. Subiaco 10 goals 10.70, accounted for Perth 9 goals 15.69. By that 1 point, a bit lucky there, Subi, but there you go. And where are we? East Fremantle 9 goals 7.61, still not good enough. East Perth 12 goals 11.83. And on the Sunday, those games are on the Saturday. The games on the Sunday last weekend, West Coast, they're going well. 15 goals 12.102. South Fremantle 11 goals 17. East South were the golden side there at one stage, but they're finding it a bit difficult. And West Coast now are playing some good football. So that leaves the Waffle ladder like this: Peel, Claremont, Perth, South, Subiaco, East Perth, West Coast, Swans, East Fremantle, and West Perth are 10th. Round 18 now today. Perth and Peel, home sides first. Perth and Peel, Swans and Claremont, Subi and West Coast, South Fremantle and East Perth, then West Perth and East Fremantle. So there we go. Let's see how your side's going. Mine's fallen in a hole. I'm an East Fremantle Sharks fan. Grew up in the area, always been a Sharks fan, but no, not so good this year. But there you go. I'm sure that the club will attend to that, and we'll look forward to next year. Turning our attention to the AFL, and before this round of fixtures, Fremantle on top from Sydney, Hawthorn, Adelaide, Brisbane, Melbourne, Geelong, Western Bulldogs, Collingwood, Carlton, St Kilda, GWS, North Melbourne, then the Gold Coast Suns, Sydney Swans, and the West Coast Eagles. Games in this round, we've already seen a couple of games, and I'll just get it up on my computer again. The Western Bulldogs and North Melbourne. So North Melbourne, 15 goals, 10, 100, account for the Western Bulldogs, 11 goals, 11, 77. That game was on Thursday night, and they look pretty ominous, North, and they're a bit up and about. They're a bit happy with themselves, and I suppose after being down where they've been, they had a right to do. They had a couple of players who put in brilliant personal performances. Got a long way to go, North, but it was hopefully the game that turned the corner for them. So that's that one. They won that one. And then the Brisbane Lions and Hawthorn was a much-awaited game last night. How often does it happen in sport that it fizzles out to nothing? Brisbane, 18 goals, 17, 125. Hawthorn, 8 goals, 10, 58. They couldn't get a cold in an ice factory. Hawthorn last night, they were horrible. And they allowed Brisbane, in my opinion, to have to record a win of that size. They just, even the players were a bit bemused and even laughing about it, not in a nasty way. At the end of the game, they couldn't take a trick, Hawthorn. Brisbane, I don't think they're that clever yet, but they were made to look good last night. I'll say this now, I was talking to someone about it last night. My pick for the grand final,
doing this about 3 weeks out with three more qualifying games to go. I think it will be a Fremantle Dockers and Brisbane grand final, but lots will disagree with me. Well, go on record as saying that, so we'll see what happens. Nothing like putting your head publicly on the chopping block. My goodness. Games today in the AFL. Melbourne take on Fremantle this morning at the MCG. We wish them well, and with their captain out, it's a good test for the Fremantle Dockers to see if they can still get the job done without their captain there. Also, Sydney play Port Adelaide, Geelong play Essendon, Adelaide play Richmond, those games today. And then tomorrow, the GWS and the Gold Coast, that game being played at Manuka in Canberra, the West Coast Eagles and Collingwood, that's here obviously, and St Kilda and Carlton. So no matter who you support, I hope everything's going okay for you. It's a bit of a roller coaster this time of the year, isn't it? And you can only hang on and hope that that things work your way. A very good morning to you, 28 and a half minutes after 8 o'clock, and it's a great pleasure always to play Roy Orbison.

rediscover wonderful jazz and swing music, from local musicians through to international greats. It happens each Saturday and Sunday from 12 noon. That's right here at 101.7 FM and Capital Digital.

local charts here, Let Go, and Roy Orbison's huge hit from 1962, Dream Baby. How long must I dream? Quick check on the weather, currently 13.6 on our way up to a very measly 16. Oh my goodness.

Park song, our theme music, always has been, probably always will be, for our triathlon segment. Real family sport is triathlon, not just for the super athlete. So for all the mums, all the dads, all the kids, a very good morning to you. Now, we started last week bringing you the results of the Triathlete of the Year Awards, and people who know triathlon would know that one of the great things about triathlon is that it's age graded. So in last week's show, I got down as far as announcing, next to announce, the male and female winners of the 40 to 44 year category. So the female winner in the 40 to 44 category was Emma Moon. The runner up was Danny Jones, and in third spot, Christella Taylor. In the guys, James Martin took it out, Cameron Subjeco took out second, and Brett Johnson was third. So there you go, congratulations to you. So the 45 to 49 year category are taken out for the ladies by Andrea Hopkin, with Kate Atkinson in second spot and Mary McKay in third spot. For the guys in that category, Barry Williamson took it out from Marcus Rooney, and Peter Brozakovic took out third spot. In the 50 to 54 category, the female winner was A.D. Richardson, Sue Androvich was second, and Diane Griffin was third. For the men, Bart Hollemans took it out from Mark Jenkins, and Stuart Durham took out third spot. In the 55 to 59 year category, Pip Laufman took it out for the ladies. Catherine Beeson was runner-up, and Claire Allen was third. For the guys in that category, Matt McKay took it out from Russell Harris, and Hamish McTavish was in third spot. The 60 to 64 category, the ladies, Lise Ashton took it out from Ruth Metcalf. There was no third. The ladies, Lise Ashton took it out from Ruth Metcalf. There was no third winner in that category for the ladies.

go on to the Triathlon WA website. All those results are there, but I will continue each week to announce them over the air for people who, whatever reason, aren't able to get to the website, and also to give these people who have had great success in their support a little bit of publicity. A very good morning to you all.

course, that song was a David Gates composition, and we know the version by David Gates' own group, Bread. It had some minor UK hit with the song in spring of 1972. It only reached 32. That was the Bread version. The one I just played for you was by a fellow called Ken Booth, who had huge hit with it in 1974. It was, in fact, number one for 3 weeks in a row on the UK singles charts. And I don't think I've played that before, but that's a good version of that. Although, amongst all the other fans that I'm, all the other groups I'm a fan of, I'm a great fan of Bread to some of the very early stuff. I think is absolutely brilliant. 14 minutes now away from 9 o'clock. News bulletin coming up for you at 9 o'clock. We better get on with it and do the netball.

you can. The Dave Clark Five from 1965, always providing our theme music for our netball section. To all the girls, all the boys, all the kids, a very good morning to all of you involved in the wonderful sport of netball. We spoke at length last week about volunteerism, and here's a story that I think might interest all people, netball or no. Regional coach Gail Butterworth is among the several Netball WA volunteers who've been recognised through the WA Local Sporting Stars Volunteer Recognition Program. Now, most people wouldn't spend 9 hours a week behind the wheel for a volunteer role. For Gail Butterworth, the 185k trip between her farm near Katanning and the Albany netball courts is simply part of helping regional athletes achieve their potential. Gail has been coaching for more than two decades after her four daughters all fell in love with netball at the Katanning Netball Association. She spent 12 years with the association. She's a coach, committee member, association development officer, and was later recognised with life membership. She said, "I love seeing young players come through development and end up playing in the under 20s or competitions like that. When you're coaching kids or younger players, just seeing them finally get a skill or achieve success is amazing." Now, as her daughters grew up, they moved to Albany for school and then to Perth for uni. That marked the start of Gail volunteering even more of her time, giving up her Saturdays for match play and weeknights for training to travel to Albany, a commitment she says is always worth it. And she said, "I love it when we get something and they all look at you from the court and they're like, is this working? And we're all excited. For older women, I just think it's so important for their mental health. Some of those women tell me that this is the only hour of the day or a week that they get not to think about all their family stuff, all their work stuff. They can just get out there and play netball and have a good time." Gail said she's never liked only coaching one team, instead choosing to take on multiple groups to help develop all different levels of athletes, volunteering even more of her time. She said, "I've had the top of the A grade and the little kids who are still trying to figure out where their arms and legs are." Gail credits her husband and daughters for their support, with all four girls following in her footsteps to earn their coaching accreditations. The WA Local Sports Sporting Stars Volunteer Recognition Program celebrates the vital role volunteers play in keeping community sport thriving across the state. Gail wasn't aware that she'd been nominated for the award, never expecting to be recognised for her volunteering. She said, "I sent it to the family group chat and they all thought it was a scam at first. You don't coach to get rewards, awards or recognition. I think just to do it to help people get better and you love it. So it's always lovely to be recognised." Congratulations, Gail Butterworth. But not just Gail Butterworth either. Our society is full of people who are not selfish with their time and they're keen to help others, and we need to keep recognising them.

0: Means Was Anything had a number one hit here in WA in 1985. In fact, was number one for 3 weeks. Live it up. As time rolls on, it's 4.5 minutes now before our news bulletin at 9 o'clock. Better get stuck into the basketball.
1: Hey, man, who's that cat coming down the street?
2: I don't know, but it sounds to me like that wizard man with the bones.
1: Sure having himself a ball.

0: Yes, that was that cat, all right.
1: Certainly was, Brother Bones. They're bringing us his version of Sweet Georgia Brown. Basketball WA celebrated its 80th year at the 2026 annual awards night that was held Saturday the 25th of July. It was held at the Crown, more than 750 people in attendance. Now, the evening celebrated the basketball community, the sport, the outstanding achievements of its members. The highlights included the presentation of the NBL One West MVP Awards, the induction of both Alan Black and Damian Martin to the Basketball WA Hall of Fame, and the recognition of new life members in Lynette Gillam and Andy Stewart. Congratulations to everyone recognised throughout the evening, and thank you to those who helped make it such a memorable celebration. Now, I've got a full list of the award winners here that I'm going to work through in the upcoming weeks, but the article that I've got in front of me I've taken from the Basketball WA website. Let me firstly bring you the BWA Performance and Pathways by Play HQ Awards. The Team of the Year, the Black Ducks. The Male Athlete of the Year, Luke Paul. Female Athlete of the Year, Ebony Stevenson. The Legacy Award, Mike Van Litt. And the Coach of the Year, Jamie O'Loughlin. And we'll work through what is a rather lengthy list in weeks to come.
2: In Capital Digital, where the time is 9 a.m.
3: Good morning, I'm Terry Daniel. Acting Prime Minister Richard Marles says it's just not right to say senior government ministers are divided on immigration policy. Home Affairs Minister Tony Burke postponed a key speech on Thursday where he was planning to flag migration cuts. It's understood his proposal was overruled by several cabinet colleagues. But Mr. Miles says that's not the case.
4: Look, that's not right. I mean, I've seen those reports. I don't know where they come from, but they're not right. I'm not going to go into cabinet discussions. Tony will be speaking to the National Press Club at the earliest opportunity. It's not unusual for dates to be moved around.
3: The Greens argue a US presence at a Western Australian naval base puts Australia at greater risk in regional conflict. There are concerns the United States is seeking to establish its own military base at HMAS Stirling, south of Perth. Both the federal government and the opposition say the facility will stay under Australian control. But Greens Senator David Shoebridge argues just having the US there makes it less safe.
5: If Australia is not only where your 4 to 5 US nuclear submarines are based, but it's also where decisions are being made about how those submarines will act in a war with another country, well, of course that puts a target on the base in Australia.
3: Around 40,000 people are expected to walk through the Ecker Gates in Brisbane on opening day today. The beloved event is celebrating its 150th anniversary this year. South Australia's growing bird flu outbreak has resulted in bird competitions being scrapped from the upcoming Royal Adelaide Show. CSIRO testing has confirmed 32 additional cases in the state, bringing its total to 119. Meanwhile, poultry farmers in Victoria are being forced to house their birds to reduce contact with wild birds. BHP workers in Port Hedland are preparing for more strike action today. Workers will stop loading ships today and down tools for 24 hours from 5 o'clock tomorrow morning. It follows weeks of negotiations between the miner and the combined ports unions over fairer pay and conditions. Western Australian Premier Roger Cook says he has full faith in both parties to reach a reasonable outcome.
6: I'm sure all the unions are working together to make sure they get the best possible outcome for their workers, and we want them to work with the company to ensure that that company can remain productive, sustainable and profitable.
3: Overseas, and 7 people have been killed when a 14-year-old boy opened fire on his home and school in Thailand. Most households by now should have got a letter with instructions on how to complete the census online. But if you haven't, you can still easily go online to register and complete these census questions if you know where you'll be next Tuesday night, August 11. First of all, go to the Australian Bureau of Statistics census site, enter your mobile phone number, and a unique 16-digit code will be sent to your phone. Create a password and log in with your code. Then you need to fill out the details for all individuals, babies and visitors staying at your address on census night. You can save your progress at any time and return later if needed to complete the form. Just a reminder that filling out the census is compulsory. This is Air News.
1: And at 4 minutes after 9 o'clock, Jeff Smith, Capital Community Radio 101.7 FM, I've got some local news headlines for you. An iconic Perth pub, rumoured to be the inspiration behind AC/DC hit Highway to Hell, could become a massive 11-storey apartment complex. The old Leopold Hotel site on Canning Highway has received an application for a mixed-use development featuring 203 apartments, 7 commercial tenancies, including a microbrewery, a liquor store, shops and cafes. The application also proposed a communal pocket park facing Canning Highway, and the public is now encouraged to share their feedback online. Affectionately referred to as the Leo by locals, the historic pub was part of the Canning Highway furniture for more than a century before closing its doors last October. The hotel and adjoining First Choice liquor store were sold together in late 2021, but there were no clear plans announced for what would succeed it. Since closing, the site has sat vacant and neglected, used as a rubbish dumping ground, and described as an eyesore by no locals. Almost 2,000 square metres of commercial space at ground and mezzanine levels would facilitate a two-level microbrewery and the other commercial tenancies. The $93 million development aims to increase dwelling density for Melville locals, according to a planning report. One senses that that is not the end of that. Now, this next article I've put in is reasonably lengthy, but I've put it in for a very good reason, and the reason is that we all need to pay attention to this because we're all, I think, suspect to what I'm about to read to you. A WA mum has been saved from losing $1.2 million in a sophisticated property scam after a sharp-eyed banker spotted a tiny typo just hours before settlement on her first home. The woman had walked into Westpac's Riverton branch believing she was making a routine transfer ahead of buying a $1.7 million property. She was preparing to use a $500,000 loan and a $1.2 million of her savings to complete the purchase later that day when she received an email appearing to come from her solicitor. The message urged her to urgently transfer the money into a settlement account. But something did not sit right with her personal banker. Having worked with the young mum throughout her home buying journey, the banker immediately noticed the urgency did not match their previous conversations. Instead of processing the $1.2 million payment, the banker paused and began checking the details. The banker then cross-checked the email chain and noticed a staff member supposedly involved in the conversation was actually on leave. Red flag. Then came the tiny detail that actually exposed the elaborate scam. The email address of a supposed Westpac employee contained the word Westpac with an additional T. The scammers had copied legitimate email signatures and communication styles almost perfectly. In the same email chain, there was an email from who the customer had dealt with before, confirming the solicitor's instructions. But when checked, I could see she said that the employee in question was actually on leave and couldn't have sent the email. They've copied everything else, even her email signature, perfectly. It was nearly a perfect replica. The Riverton team contacted the settlement agent, who confirmed no payment request had been made and revealed their email account had been hacked. The mother was left in tears when she realised how close she had come to losing her life savings. She was a young mother and it was her life savings, the banker has said. When she realised how close she'd come, she was in tears. These scammers are so sophisticated, you have to question everything. I was so glad to be able to prevent it from happening in this instance. Now, the near miss becomes, as the National Anti-Scam Centre shows, Australians lost, listen to this number, $166.8 million to payment redirection scams in the last year. $166.8 million to payment redirection scams in the past year. So if you're involved in that sort of thing, triple check, quadruple check to make sure that it's it is what it is. A little bit more. News to finish us off. Families have weeks to complete the paperwork for old graves in parts of Karrakatta Cemetery as the managing authority progresses a decades-long renewal project. A community consultation period for renewal of the cemetery's general AA and Anglican FA and IA sections along Forest Drive concludes on the 26th of October, by which time families must renew a 25-year grant for burial that would allow individual markings to remain. Graves can also be used for interment until the end of the consultation period, but families must pay a non-renewal fee. A 12-month community consultation period for plots in the Wesleyan EC and DA sections on the John Curtin Avenue close on the 16th of November and the 14th of December respectively. Local Government Minister Hannah Beasley must then approve the renewal work before its scheduled start in November. Six other areas in the cemetery are scheduled for renewal within the next 5 years. About 48 areas have so far been developed. There you go. A couple of words of warning there for you. As we now know, 16 degrees is the estimated maximum in Perth today. Cloudy, very high chance of showers up to 20 mils, becoming less likely through the afternoon and the evening. The chance of a thunderstorm was projected this morning. That may well now have gone. There was also a possibility of hail both this morning and this afternoon. Westerly winds 25 to 40 k's, tending southwesterly in the early morning and then becoming light in the late evening. 5 to 17, your temperature spread tomorrow. A shower or two, a similar day, but only up to 1 mil of rain. The partly cloudy conditions to continue. The medium chance of showers near the coast tomorrow, a slight chance elsewhere. Patches of frost about the hills in the early morning and light winds. And Monday, back to work for some of us, nice and wet. 8 and 17, your temperature spread 10 to 25 mil of rain. On Monday forecast, a cloudy day, very high chance of those showers right through the day. The chance of a thunderstorm in the morning as well. Northwesterly winds 15 to 25 k's, turning southwesterly 25 to 40 during the day, and then tending south to southwesterly 15 to 25 during the evening. Bit of reading in that, isn't there? 11.4 degrees it is currently, 63% relative humidity, southerly winds now at 28 kilometres an hour, your pressure's still low, 1014.7 hectopascals. The bin at the Bureau, as far as the rain is concerned, has been tipped out. It's gone back to zero. 10.5 was our overnight minimum at 29 minutes after 6 this morning. So there you go, your news, your weather, your local news, you're right up to date. Settle back now, right through until 10 o'clock. We've got some Australian music to continue to play for you. We continue to look at the Billboard charts for 1964 and some other stuff, including this.

That's Curtis Mayfield, the first of our tracks in this hour, going back to the 1964 Billboard charts. Keep on pushing. That got to number 8 in the States. Little River Band from 1977, Help Is On Its Way, got to number 3 here in WA. And always a pleasure to play D-I-V-O-R-C-E, Billy Connolly's huge hit. Got to number 5 on our local charts here in Perth, and that was the year of 1976. Now, let's see what's going on. 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

0: Good to hear Paul Kelly here on Capital. That goes back to 1985 from St Kilda to King's Cross. We also heard there Bill Conti's Gonna Fly Now. 29 and a half minutes after 9 o'clock, and the man who flies everywhere is sitting right in front of me while I turn his microphone on. There we go. Good morning, young man.
1: I want to make something quite clear.
0: Uh-oh.
1: That although I fly everywhere,
0: yes,
1: I don't get very many points.
0: Don't you? I understand you're not allowed down the back of the plane.
1: No, exactly.
0: You eat all the food, apparently.
1: No, well, they hide me in the toilet for most of the time.
0: Really?
1: Mm.
0: Must be a bloody big toilet.
1: I'm hurt.
0: Oh, you should be.
1: Oh, gee, I'm hurt. Good morning to you at home, but I'm not saying good morning to this man across the microphone.
0: She's got her nasty face on.
1: It's good to see you, Jeff.
0: Good idea. Tony, what have you got lined up for us today?
1: Right, well, I want to ask you a question. Have you ever thought about running away to the circus?
0: Yes.
1: Good, because we've got a very, very big circus flavour on the programme today. Jo Smith, who's the artistic director of Circus WA and one of her directors of productions, are coming in to talk about things. The feature musical is Cy Coleman's Barnum, about the greatest show on earth.
0: Yeah.
1: Then we've got a movement away from circus a little, but still with that whole business of doing things for other people. We have Memory, Place and Belonging, which is the title of a quite incredible experience at the Northern Army Camp coming up, because it was, of course, a big centre for our migrant population after the Second World War. So Nuna Peters will be coming in to talk about that. And we also have, of course, Susan May with the weekly romp through the cinema listings.
0: Right.
1: And also Jay Waugh with another romp through what's decent on television. And she was telling me on the phone when we were talking about the programme, she was having a bit of trouble.
0: Oh, no. You haven't asked me why I would run away to the circus.
1: Why would you run away to the circus?
0: Because there were girls in leotards there. You see?
1: Yes, I understand. I understand.
0: I understand where I'm going.
1: Of course, it's such an evolution of the circus from, you know, the Barnum Circus with the freak ladies and all that sort of thing. And then animals, of course, disappeared in more recent times.
0: Yes.
1: But still the circus goes on.
0: It does, and still entertains some. And dare I say it, my son being one of them.
1: Yep.
0: Frightens the living Jesus.
1: But he's not frightened of the clowns, because a lot of people are.
0: That was the clown that did it.
1: Yeah, it's amazing, isn't it?
0: Scared him witless.
1: Yeah.
0: And it's just unfair, you know.
1: No, the only thing that ever worries me about the clowns is how on earth they get measured up for those shoes that they wear. They must have enormous feet.
0: They must drink a lot, I think. Good to see you. Tony's
1: yes.
0: on at 10 o'clock.
1: Indeed.
0: Water, of course. I don't know what you were thinking that I meant, but water, of course.
1: Oh, of course.

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0: Gee, that's a nice track, isn't it? She's such a talent. Natalie Imbruglia, Australia's Natalie Imbruglia, from 1997, Torn. And it's number four here in WA. And a pleasure to play that for you. It was Joey Power. Joey Power was a one-hit wonder. Another one of our tracks from 1964 with a nice song and a very good morning to you, Mary of Two Rocks. Midnight Mary got to 10 in the US, but probably just as notable, it stayed on the Billboard charts for a total of 13 weeks just to show its popularity. The Open Door Friendship Group meets at the Maylands Baptist Church. It's 102 7th Avenue, the first, third and occasional fifth Monday of each month, 9:30 to 11 a.m. There are physical exercises at your own pace, crafts, board games and many other activities. So you'll enjoy some great conversations, bottomless cuppers at no charge, plus there's plenty of free parking. Now, for further information, please call Susan 9375 1325 or 0417 933 671. It's the Open Door Friendship Group, Susan 9375 1325 or 0417 933 671. And yep, give them a call. Sounds like a good thing. And of course, with this one and any of the other announcements that we make, if you haven't got pen and paper handy, then give Greg a call here, 9364 9888, and he'll be able to give you the detail.
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country star Billy Swan with his version of Jailhouse Rock, of course, from King Creole. But that was recorded in the year 2000. Pleasure to play that one for you. The Kingsmen, another one of our groups from 1964, the track called Money. Now, the group called The Kingsmen operated in 1958 and was made up of members of Bill Haley and the Comets, who were moonlighting with their from their regular work with Bill Haley, and of course they got caught. So the track Money actually charted well. It got to 16 in the US on the Billboard charts in 1964. You just got to be careful. Family History WA is celebrating National Family History Month this August with a diverse program of free events designed to inspire anyone interested in discovering their family story. Suitable for beginners and experienced researchers alike, the program features talks, presentations and workshops led by experienced family historians to help participants build research skills and uncover their ancestry. For further information and to view the full program, please visit the Family History WA website. Give it to you again. The Family History WA website is the place to go to get all that information regarding National Family History Month in this month of August.

supergroups, I think, of the 60s out of the English scene, certainly. And the last of our tracks for the 60s this morning, or for the 1964 year, The Day of Clara Five, Can't You See That She's Mine? No, couldn't see that. The Bee Gees' 1941 New York mining disaster was from 1967, and it was a big hit for them. It got to number three here in WA. And a really nice song, and I love playing it. Don't play it often enough, probably. Billy Walker was the man's name, from 1962, a song called Charlie's Shoes. Well, I've got one more to play for you, and that's me for this Saturday morning. Of course, Tony taking over at 10 o'clock. A very good morning, Tony and Denise of Harrisdale. Thanks for taking the time and trouble to phone in. We absolutely appreciate it. Keep warm on your weekend.

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I'm your host, Tony Howes, and I'm joined for the next 2 hours by my studio colleague, Greg, where our telephone number is 9364 9888, with the text address being 0491 866 622. Today there's a definite atmosphere of the circus here at Capital Radio, especially with the feature musical being all about the birth of what was called the greatest show on earth. That is, the musical is Cy Bowman's Barnum.

And here's the star of the original Broadway cast, Jim Dale, as the circus creator P.J. Barnum himself.

0: none.
1: More of our feature musical later. And the circus theme moves right here to Perth in Western Australia, as Circus WA's very own artistic director, Jo Smith, will be here with her colleague, Ella Norton, the director of their current production of The Raft. Jay Waugh will be reporting on the television scene. Memory, Place, Belonging is the title of a quite incredible experience in which Nonya Peters will invite you to participate. It takes place at the Northern Army Camp. And there'll be music taken from the list of your favourites we have here at Capital Events. And also, of course, Susan May has the weekly cinema listings for you.

0: And here she is.
1: Here I am.
0: Susan May.
1: Yes, bright and
0: right,
1: May.
0: Right, madam. Before we get your report the film industry.
1: Oh, you're looking in my pocket. Are you? You're looking at my pocket. I've got a little prize. Yes, thanks to our wonderful friends at Luna Cinemas, Tony down there. He's always good. You're clapping.
0: Wonderful friends.
1: I thought you'd gone mad. My wonderful friends. Gone. Yes, he's mad. Yes, so they are so great. They've run some fantastic films that you don't see in the cinemas, although the one we're giving away tickets to, you will see in the major cinemas. But they've offered us the opportunity to give two doubles to listeners to a film preview. So you can be part of my life one evening, yes. So you'll see the film before anyone else except the other people in the cinema and me down at this coming Monday. So last minute, check your diaries really quickly as I'm talking for 10th of August, Monday coming up. We've got a film I think everyone will be wanting to see at Windsor Cinema is where the preview is.
0: Oh, nice and easy to get to.
1: It is easy to get to. Good parking, lovely old cinema, beautiful cinema. 6:30 p.m. We have two doubles for that, and it's for a film that looks great. Go and look at the trailer. It's called Tony, and it's about...
0: Oh, just a minute.
1: Yes. It's not about Tony. It's about somebody interesting. Anthony Bourdain. I know, sorry. But are you a famous chef? Are you a very, very, very famous chef?
0: No.
1: So, Anthony Bourdain, yes. So, it's about his life, but only in the beginning. So, him as a 19-year-old in 1975.
0: Joking aside, it's an incredible story.
1: Absolutely, yeah. And he traveled to become a chef, and I don't think that was his intention based on the trailer. And he goes there and ends up becoming a chef, and then of course we all know he went on to become an icon until his unfortunate passing few years ago. Troubled man, but I think you see a bit of sign of that in the very beginning of the film. So anyway, that's what we're giving away. Two tickets to Tony at the Windsor Cinema on the 10th of August, this Monday, a few days away. I hope you've checked your diaries, because we don't want to give you tickets and then you don't go. Yeah, if you're sick, give them to a friend.
0: I tell you what, Greg's looking a bit puzzled because he's only listened to half of that, and I think he thinks you're giving me away.
1: Oh, no, not Tony. Tony won't even be there, unless he wants to. I'm sure he can come along.
0: You know the score.
1: Yes.
0: When the music plays at the end of this segment, you get a chance to ring 9364988 and answer a simple question and hopefully get it right. And if you do, into the hat goes your name.
1: Correct.
0: And later, hopefully, it comes to the surface.
1: Absolutely. I forgot to mention too, the film also stars Antonio Banderas, who's always good. I think he's the chef that mentors him. Mm-hmm. And Leo Woodall, who you probably won't know the name, but he's an up-and-coming young actor and he's very good. He's been in a lot of recent series, and Amelia Jones, so looking very good.
0: Okay.
1: So, and the other thing I thought I would just mention, a bit of local gossip, Spider-Man that I raved about last week.
0: Yes.
1: It is huge, so I got a few numbers from Sony, so if you haven't seen it, you're one of a few who haven't. It had the biggest opening weekend ever in Australia. It did $30 million. So it just shows
0: that amount is actually something
1: quite staggering for Australia, and it's the biggest opening weekend of 2026 and only second forever to Avengers Endgame. So clearly people love going and seeing big blockbuster films about superheroes. It's the biggest opening weekend of a Spider-Man film, biggest box office ever recorded on a Saturday, biggest ever recorded on a Sunday, and biggest opening weekend for Sony Pictures releasing Australia. So
0: amazing,
1: yeah. And it is really good. It's sitting at 90% ratings on Rotten Tomatoes, as we mentioned. Mm. That's a site that people leave their reviews, film reviewers, and it's got a 98% audience rating. So if you haven't seen it, Go see it. Like, it's a bit of fun. It is. It's got a lot of emotional depth to it as well. I'm doing a second review on it. But honestly, and see it in one of the big screens. It really warrants all this. My son does it. You know, he'll go on a plane flight and he'll come back and he's watched some huge film on his phone or, or iPad. And I say, that's ridiculous. You're not getting the full
0: effect. You don't even get the sound apart from anything.
1: No, exactly. So this is definitely a film, I think. Go see it and enjoy it. And I think it'll be at the cinema for a while, but don't wait. Just go. Go and support the cinema as well. The next one is a complete opposite. Ice Cream Man. Nothing to do with your life.
0: Sort of ice cream.
1: Exactly. But this is a horror film. They keep releasing horror films. There'll be one every week. Sometimes we don't even go to the previews. This one is about they feed ice cream to kids and they become monsters, as in they attack their parents.
0: There are some children that don't need to be fed.
1: That's correct. But this is literal monsters. Yeah, it's rated R18 plus for high impact blood and gore and violence. I went along. I can verify those three things: high impact blood and gore and violence. And I don't know why I go to these films, honestly. But, you know, it's a horror film. I like horror. But
0: Susan,
1: yeah.
0: just as a... I imagine this observation is an obvious one.
1: Yes.
0: But films like that are all in a general release all over, aren't they?
1: Yeah, all over. You can see it everywhere. Look, they'll be there for a week or two and then it's gone. So if you're thinking, what will I see? You can go and see the Ice Cream Man.
0: Does that mean they don't cost very much to make?
1: They cost nothing.
0: Yeah.
1: Well, that's the whole point. They don't cost a lot. People go, young people love horror movies and, you know, older people too like them. And they just don't cost a lot. So they make money out of them and then they can afford to risk on some quality films. And some of the horror films are actually very interesting. So,
0: Well, of course, in the heritage of filmmaking, earlier horror films are quite classic, aren't they?
1: Absolutely, yeah. And, you know, in hindsight, there's been some current horror films, I can't think of it, but that, you know, people will look back on and go, wow, a classic. And in the light of horror films, there's another film, I miss this one, but it gets fantastic reviews. Now, don't laugh at the title. I couldn't even remember it. I have to read it out. Teenage Sex and Death at Camp Miasma. It's a horror film. It's only got MA 15+. It's got strong blood and gore and violence.
0: Just explain MA 15+.
1: MA 15+ is they have to go along with an adult. So still go, but you've got to be over 15 and an adult has to be with you.
0: Right.
1: Not that they can't, do
0: you know. I've often seen these
1: the ratings are. I know.
0: On some of them, I don't know.
1: Yeah, R, I think you've got to be over 18, actually. Yes. Yeah, 18 plus, that's what that other one was, so that must be bad.
0: Yeah.
1: I feel sorry for the kids that act in that one, the Ice Cream Man, you know. I hope they've got psychologists. But anyway, now this is part of a slasher franchise. I didn't get to see this. I do want to see it. It's got a new director. I don't know anything about this franchise, but the original star was Gillian Anderson the British actress from The X-Files, and she's been in so many good films. She's a great actress. Anyway, they've delved back when she must have done this before she was super famous, and she's now in this film a reclusive actress shrouded in mystery, and an enthusiastic young director comes to see her and they fall into a blood-soaked world of desire, fear and delirium.
0: Oh, like when you go shopping.
1: Yeah. And they're sort of saying it's an art house. Is it art house or is it horror? It could be both. I don't know. I'll have to go and see.
0: I tell you what, that would be quite, I mean, seriously.
1: Yes.
0: If any of you out there go to see it.
1: Oh, tell us, please.
0: Tell us what rating you'd have.
1: Exactly.
0: Horror or art film?
1: Yeah, it's got a really high rating on it.
0: Sorry, the title again?
1: It really wants me to say this again.
0: Yes, I do.
1: Teenage Sex and Death at Camp Miasma, which probably describes the entire film. So there you go. Yeah. They gave it all away. And then just mentioning, because we did give away tickets for this, but Holy Days opened this week, so you can actually go and see it now.
0: In Ordinary Sessions.
1: In Ordinary Sessions. It's everywhere. It's that New Zealand film about the lost boy who's in search of heaven with three offbeat nuns played by Judy Davis, Miriam Margolyes, and Jackie Weaver.
0: Yeah.
1: So I never got to see this. If you did get to see us, do ring and tell us, because I missed it. I had to go somewhere and I couldn't see it. We did the comp and it did look great. I was looking forward to seeing it. So anyway, it's set in New Zealand. They always have a great sense of humour. So that's
0: And I missed what you were just saying then. Is that it's on everywhere?
1: Everywhere.
0: And it's on now.
1: It's on now. Now you can see it everywhere. Before, I think we gave tickets to the preview, just like we're doing today, and that's Holy Days. So that's it from my report. Back to our giveaway, which is two double passes to give away. So you can take a friend to see Tony, not about our Tony, about Anthony Bourdain, at the special preview at Windsor Cinemas this Monday at 6:30 p.m. So just call in. We're going to put your name at the box office. You'll see a big queue when you come in of people waiting to get their names ticked off, and your name will be on there, and I will check on the day to make sure it's there.
0: And you know the routine, as I've said every, just about every week, is listen to the Me Well. Let the music start in a moment or two, and then get your fingers going on 9364988 and give an answer to the simple question I'm going to ask now, and all will be well, hopefully, because your name will come out of the hat, we hope. And if it doesn't, not to worry. There are many more things to come in future programs. But anyway, here's the simple question. What is the name of the family circus which has toured Australia for more than 170 years? What is the name of the family circus which has toured Australia for more than 170 years? It's just a single name. It's a surname of the family. Okay? 9364988. And all the very best. And we're ready for your answer now. And for that, for you today, Susan, my dear, we have songs featured in great films.
1: Oh, lovely.
0: And here's the first of them. It's from Strictly Ballroom with David Hirschfeld and the Bogo Pogo Orchestra.
1: Wow.
0: And it's playing, of all things, the Blue Danube.

Well, we had some mellow melodies there from great hits from the film world. First off, of course, we had the Blue Danube, which, yeah, well, that was an unusual arrangement, but a lovely one. Then alongside that came Butch Cassidy and the Sundance Kid film piece, Raindrops Keep Falling on My Head, and I think if you look outside today, you might be even getting that little thing happening to you. But in any case, we finished up there with What Would Be Nice, Moon River, from Breakfast at Tiffany's with Henry Mancini, his orchestra and chorus. And of course, Butch Cassidy and the Sundance Kid there with Raindrops was Burt Bacharach. So, you know, a whole lot of melody makers there from the film world. And if you haven't rung in yet to give your answer to the question about which famous family circus toured Australia for more than 170 years, do so. 9364988. I'll tell you when you've got to stop ringing, but we'll keep the phones going for a little while longer. Last week, I'm going to conjure back something from last week in a moment, but and part of it was two wonderful calls that I got from you listening at home, and so I didn't get a chance to say thank you to, actually this was a text from Lindsay and Lynette Goodwin in Kalamunda. Thank you very much for your comments, and also Rosemary who rang on the phone. Thanks indeed. And as I say, last week one of your guests on the program was the Master of Music at St Mary's Cathedral in Perth, Dominic Perisonato, and he told of a recital to be given in St Mary's Cathedral by Simon Yaminski. He comes from St Mary's Cathedral in Sydney, of course, and that's tomorrow, Sunday the 9th of August at 2:30 p.m. I asked Dominic to give us a sample of his own playing, please, for this week, and he's obliged with this pastorale by Alexandra Guimont.

0: Well, a tranquil piece, because I thought Dominic's playing would be tranquil enough to allow us to welcome to the microphone Nonya Peters. Nonya, you're all mixed up with things, memories, belonging and place. I think I've not in the right order, but nonetheless.
1: Doesn't matter.
0: So how are you mixed up with memories, place and belonging?
1: Well, it's Northam, and I'm a migrant from the Netherlands. I came here in 1949, and with my family, of course, otherwise I'd be dead,
0: basically.
1: And we ended up in Northam in 1953, so I grew up in Northam with all the kids. I went to school with all the kids from the Northern Army camp, with the Holden camp, and then many, many years later, I finally found my way to a university, and I wanted to tell the stories because they just weren't told. And so at that time I became involved with the Northern Army Camp Heritage Association with Max Trenorden at that time. Our chair now is Jenny Budis, and she will be talking on the day. And I also started to write, I started with exhibitions with the West Australian Museum, and then I wrote books on it, and it's there in my heart because it's still relevant today, because the stories weren't told, because we had a very strict assimilation policy at that time.
0: Yeah.
1: Very, very strict. So we were told to come in, become Australians, and get on with it, basically.
0: Shut up.
1: Yeah, that's exactly right. The other day we had a meeting with a defence. We're very lucky to have defence from the Northern Army camp who invited us to do this there. I'll just mention all of it. The Northern Army camp, of course, the Defence Shire, John Curtin Institute for Public Policy, and the Rotary Club have all been part of this defence.
0: So
1: event.
0: You could point to it and say that it's the whole community and not just a section.
1: Absolutely.
0: Yes,
1: and not just Perth, you know, and not just Northern, but Perth as well.
0: Right. But talking of Northern, so it's... would I call it workshops and an exhibition, or what are we talking about?
1: No, this is a storytelling.
0: Uh-huh.
1: It's relevant because we are the children of forced labourers.
0: Right.
1: So all the kids in the Northam camp, or in the Northam convent at the time, and also the primary schools, who were born around my time, 1944, or 42, 44,
0: yes.
1: All those had parents who were in forced labour during the war. They were picked up by the Nazis in occupied Europe, with the Netherlands was occupied, of course, or picked up and taken to Siberia.
0: Yes.
1: So we have children and grandchildren on the day telling the story of their parents or their grandparents.
0: Yes.
1: On that day. We have Matt Dictinsky, who's a very well-known comedian, telling the story of the Siberian trip of his grandmother and his father and uncle, for instance. You know, we have people telling from all different parts of Europe who were picked up, just simply abducted, off the streets sometimes, and then sent to anywhere they never saw their parents again. I interviewed them many, many years later, and they were still crying about that.
0: Yes.
1: And they had to wear an OST if you were from Eastern Europe, like Belarus, and then you were treated like Untermenschen, which means less than human, or a P if you're from Poland, Polski, and the Dutch did a bit better, but nonetheless, millions of people were picked up for the Nazi war machine at that time, and then brought to us, eventually after many years of prolonged displacement, ended up in the Northam camp.
0: And so what you're able to do, correct me if I'm wrong, but what you're able to do with the storytelling at Northam camp is allow that part of pre-Australian history, if you like, which then has given all sorts of colour into Australia. But you hear of the atrocities of the Nazis and so on, but you sort of think adult level, don't you?
1: You do.
0: Whereas what your storytelling will show to us is, yes, that was part of it, but there was also this huge part of what happened to young children.
1: And not only that, but it's we're carrying the trauma of our parents that no one recognised, of course.
0: Yes.
1: So it's even more relevant, not just because stuff's become available documentation on in archives now right around the world, including the Nazi archives. Mm. But in aged care, we're going into aged care where these stories are not told at all. So what we move on from, rather than pathology, let's look at our biography, because the behaviours might be explainable through the biography.
0: Yes.
1: And there's nowhere where that's happening.
0: But there is at Northam, shortly. Yeah,
1: yes, absolutely. So these stories are really relevant to that. Not only that, in aged care, the people actually who are working in aged care are now from the Philippines, from Africa. So there's another disconnect.
0: Yes. Can we just go back to your experience, for example?
1: Yes.
0: So you were saying that the Dutch had one experience, but it was not necessarily the same as, say, the Poles or something like that. But you're bringing these together in Northam so we can share each and every
1: absolutely,
0: one.
1: Absolutely. Because, like, my parents were sent to Strasbourg, to a munitions factory. My mother was pregnant of me. I'm not telling my story on the day. I'm just giving some background. So the stories will be very unique.
0: Yeah.
1: And they're from Czechoslovakia. They're from the Netherlands, from Poland, from Ukraine. We have lots of different stories from people from all these different occupied countries.
0: And, of course, sadly, if we can quote, the same thing is happening in the Ukraine as we speak.
1: Exactly.
0: Being taken.
1: It's
0: into
1: not
0: Russia.
1: Stopped, and we have a person from the Ukraine who's a historian on Lisa Melanchuk, Morgan. She's going to be talking about her parents' forced labour, but she writes many books about the Holodomor. We even had people from that period, from the famine in Europe, in the Ukraine, in the northern camp.
0: Yes.
1: At
0: now,
1: the time.
0: Bread and butter things, we said northern camp, but where exactly, if for those that don't know where the northern camp is,
1: so
0: where
1: on,
0: is and when, dates and things?
1: Okay, so on the 22nd of, it's Saturday, the 22nd of August.
0: When, dates and things.
1: Okay, so on the 22nd of, it's Saturday, the 22nd of August, that's this, a couple of weeks' time actually. Mm.

0: something along with photo ID. You'll be bussed up there. It'll be a lovely day, and we've got the cadets making sausage sizzle for you, so you can really enjoy that. That'll be great fun. And we have a coffee van. We've tried to cater for everything. So might be a bit cool.
1: Yeah, exactly. And what time does it all start?
0: It starts at 10, but I would try and get there around 9 because of the busing up and back and forth, and there'd be quite a few people coming.
1: How many do you expect?
0: We would think 300.
1: Yes, that's pretty.
0: Yeah.
1: And would you say that people will walk away from there stunned?
0: Yes. I'll tell you in a minute. You need to go to Try Booking, Northern Army Camp Heritage Association, NACHA, and go for the memory. Just Try Booking 22 August on the Facebook of the Northern Army Camp Heritage, or you'll find it just by putting it into Google.
1: Okay. Would you, before you go, on your way out, I know my producer, Greg, would be very keen to get those facts from you so that anybody rings us on 9364988 after you've finished our chat.
0: That would be fabulous.
1: Get that information.
0: That would be really fabulous. Well, I was going to say that the other day we had our meeting with Defence, and one of the chaps said, look, I've read your introduction, but hey, you've got this thing about assimilation policy. Really, you've got it down, it's very strict. Two of us jumped straight in because we'd experienced it.
1: Yes.
0: The chair from the Northern Army Camp, Jenny, jumped in. She said, hang on a minute. That's what they used to do outside of Roga the Butchers. The Australian locals would say, hey, you've got to speak English. But no, there was no English as a second language.
1: Yes.
0: We were shoved into schools. All the kids just had to pick up English by immersion.
1: Yeah.
0: So you picked it up in language very quickly. You could chat, but not literally.
1: A
0: lot of kids didn't get to their potential, basically, because they'd be fabulous at maths or science and didn't pass the English.
1: Yeah.
0: And then you didn't get it. You didn't get your junior or your leaving certificate.
1: Has that changed today?
0: Not until the 1980s. We're now talking 1950.
1: Yeah.
0: Not until 1980s, after the Galbally Report in 1978, which said, hey, we've got to have some migrant services, even some radio perhaps. Then we started to get some services. But that's 30 years later. America and Canada did it better.
1: Yes.
0: You know, they all had this strict policy after the war.
1: Yeah.
0: But we really had... You can't just assimilate. You can't become something you're not.
1: No, exactly. The question was going through my mind, and we made a little quick mention of it before we came on air, and we've talked a little bit about it, but how different are the experiences from nation to nation of what happened to these people?
0: If you're talking just about the period, we've just talked about the Polski and the Ostarbeiter and the Dutch. So there's difference in how the Germans... You see, this is a period after eugenic studies when people of mixed race are being seen as less than.
1: Mm.
0: It's a terrible period anyway. Some of those eugenics experts actually informed Hitler on who he should and how he should treat them. So people from East often were not educated much. They were treated as if they were less than. So their experiences in Germany were terrible, or in any of the countries where they were using munitions factories. The Dutch were slightly better, but not brilliant. I think 600,000 Dutch went and around 30,000 died.
1: Yeah.
0: They were being bombed by the Allies too, because they're working on munitions. That's exactly what they needed to bomb, you know.
1: Yes, but as I said earlier, a little bit of history repeating itself, unfortunately.
0: It is.
1: Yes.
0: We still need to hear these stories. Mm. We need to know what we need to put in place for people who come with this trauma. That hasn't been handled for us, for our age group, at all.
1: Right. Let's do the bread and butter things again. That is the place, the time, bookings, that sort of thing.
0: So it's at the Northern Army Camp along the Great Eastern Highway, and you'll go into the parade ground, you'll park there, you'll be showing photo ID, but before you do all that, you're going to have to go on to Try Booking on the Northern Army Camp Heritage Association, 22 August, and memory, you read it out because I haven't got it here. Memory, place, and... belonging. That's right. So, but you need to put that in, and you will definitely, it'll come up, and then you register.
1: Good.
0: And show your ID on the day.

0: the day.
1: And arrive in time.
0: Yeah, Nonya's suggesting around about the 9-ish with it opening at 10.
1: Yeah, absolutely.
0: Yeah. Now, my little selling point here, of course, is to give Greg, our producer, a call if you haven't got that information right down on a piece of paper. You'll be able to get it from Greg on 9364 9888, and I can see he's on the phone already, so that's exciting. So last but by no means least, is this a one-off or are we going to see this again?
1: No, I think you'll see more of them. We did one as a pilot a couple of years ago.
0: Good, and
1: I'm with Curtin Radio. Not Curtin Radio, but Curtin University, the John Curtin Institute of Public Policy.
0: Yeah.
1: We did one in Northam. Then this is a bigger one. We hope to bring this to Perth. We want to bring it to Perth as well.
0: And let's hope that there's records made of these, you know, some of these things as they are being told to people, so that they can.
1: Yes, we have to have a place where this is going to be available from every group.
0: Yep.
1: So people can learn these stories and start treating people when they're getting old, especially when they lose the fabric of their lives.
0: Yes, indeed. Nonya Peters, thanks indeed for coming in. I really am grateful and learned a lot, as you do when you listen to us here on Capital Radio. So, but don't forget 9364 9888 if you want to get those details again. And then, of course, when you go there, go up and say hello to Nonya and say, I heard you on the radio.
1: Please do. That would be lovely.
0: Okay. Well, we're going to send you on your way with a word that comes, actually, from the title of the very things you're talking about.

us in touch so afterwards, when you've relaxed a bit, to give us a report. What happened? How it happened? Yes, please. Yes, just, you've got my email address, so just say I'm willing. No, I won't bully you for it, but when

And there we heard from the Australian Army Band Corps, their singers and instrumentalists with I Am Australian, you know, the famous number. And before that, Debbie Byrne, great Australian talent, with from Andrew Lloyd Webber's Cat, the song Memory, which I thought was appropriate for us to, in both those numbers, in fact, for Nonya's visit and telling us all about that incredible experience that's available to all at the Northern Camp. Right, well, time now for more from our music theatre feature, Barnum. First, you'll hear from one of the circus so-called freaks that Barnum put on show, called her the oldest woman in the world. And I must admit, her view of the world back then, in those days of The Greatest Show on Earth, shares a lot in common of my thoughts about some of the things today.

That was Terry White with Thank God I'm Old from Barnum. And this next number lets us in on the character of Barnum himself. Then you'll hear from his wife. Jim Dale is Barnum, and Glenn Close is the wife, Cherie.

0: And now we hear from the wife, Charity.
1: It's your own fault, Charity Barnum. If you'd only asked a few logical questions before you married him, you would have put a healthy distance between yourself and a fella who wants to give the whole world a paint job, which I'm not so sure it needs.

0: and there'll be more from Barnum, a special musical a treat for today, because as I said, there's the the smell of the circus is with us in every sense. Well, perhaps not every sense, but no, I think I know.
1: Elephant droppings?
0: No, it's not that at all. It's the producer, Greg, is in the studio, and there's a different ambiance. Different ambiance. Because Jo Smith doesn't smell at all, except with her nose. She does smell with her nose, but
2: Clever, Tony. Very clever. Welcome. An introduction.
0: Welcome to the artistic director of Circus with WA. How are you today?
2: I'm very well, and I have been rushing around, so the scent of sweat and hard work is upon my skin. So luckily, we're separated by your desk, so you don't have to get too close. Exactly. And we're on radio, so nobody else knows.
0: Exactly. I mean, that's why I'm wearing a dinner jacket and bow tie.
2: I know you are looking particularly stunning, and I'm loving what you've done with your hair, and that bow tie really suits.
0: It does indeed.
2: It's great.
0: Could I tell you what, we could perhaps go into the circus, but I'd be worried because I was talking to Jeff Smith, who does our breakfast program on Saturdays, the Sporting Breakfast, and he tells me he had, and I've forgotten what it's called, but the fear of clowns.
2: And
0: so,
2: yes.
0: You know, his early memories of circus are coloured by you know, this, to him, frightening aspect as well.
2: It's a fascinating thing and it segues perfectly into me talking about the director of our new work,
0: yes.
2: Ella Norton, who is actually a trained clown. So there's this really interesting perception in people's imaginations, and I'm not sure... I don't think it came from people's experiences of performance, but more experiences of literature and film, which have transformed the clown with the red nose into something quite sinister and nasty.
0: And if they were reading Grimm's poetry at the same time, there is that fear, isn't there, of the imagined character. And I'm sure every child looks at a clown, knows it's not real as well.
2: There's something, so in order to be a clown, there's an immense vulnerability. There's an unpacking of the self to get to the centre of the shared existence, and there's an openness. So the space of, I suppose, weakness or hidden weakness, so children can actually tend to attack clowns at times as well. There's a sense, but perhaps it's because they're opening young people up to also to their own vulnerability as well. But I think also what I am on this journey of doing with our society is going, can we work together to transform the meaning of circus and clown?
0: Right.
2: And one way to do that is I invite everybody to come along and experience a Circus WA show or a circus show or any other show that tours. Gravity and Other Myths is another company. So there's quite a few companies that we've got passing through WA now. And step into that space and go, I don't know what circus is, because circus is not that thing that you see on a football field. It is not that thing that you see in Parliament. It's this thing of shared strength, power, vulnerability and storytelling and really great entertainment.
0: Would
2: as well.
0: I suggest that you in your observation and also in your directorship of Circus WA, have you seen a development of those ideas you're talking about? A growth?
2: Very, very fractionally. Even within the performing arts sector or the arts sector generally, I'm finding I'm still pushing against people's hidden beliefs that circus is, well, it's just circus. It's not that good. I mean, why would I fund circus? Why would I? It's just a bit of tricks and flips and not much more. So this ideology around circus, there was almost a point there, Tony, when I was actually wanting to change the name of Circus WA to something like Chirico Academy. Luckily, everyone laughed at me and I realised that it was a ridiculous idea. But what I was wanting to do was to say the power of this word circus almost swamps the reality. You know, it's this thing where history generates a belief about something, and then it takes several lifetimes to transform it. I think I want to always encourage, and it's not just around circus, but around anything when we have a belief or around a form. Musical theatre is another one.
0: Yes.
2: I have it against musical theatre.
0: Yeah.
2: I didn't say that, Tony.
0: No, you didn't say that.
2: And it was my daughter who forced me to change and transform by stepping in, and I had to step in and go, wow, this is an extraordinary form.
0: And also, to hone in on the circus side of things, to say there are, I would suggest, a number of avenues for young people to go into. It's not just circus. There are all the facets that make it all together. Am I waffling, or is that?
2: You're not waffling. I mean, you do like to waffle, but it's generally really good and interesting waffle, Tony. So
0: Greg is nodding his head in agreement. Right.
2: I think Greg's a waffler too. It's unfortunate, in a very philosophical way.
0: It's unfortunate that it's his last day with me today. Not really.
2: No.
0: Couldn't do without our Greg, I tell you. No. Makes the nicest cup of tea.
2: I've got the best coffee, but the best biscuits as well.
0: Exactly. Back to Circus WA, and back to the current production that is in rehearsal as we speak. That's had an earlier life, has it not?
2: It has had an earlier life. In order to create a work on low budgets and with young people, generally takes 2 to 3 years to actually create a show over a period of time.
0: Yeah.
2: So this work began last year. It is a product of a program that we run called the Emerging Directors Program.
0: Yep.
2: The Emerging Directors Program is around supporting new artists to become directors or circus artists. So Ellen Norton and another young man who's a physical theatre artist have come together as co-directors on this work.
0: And so what is this work going to say to us?
2: So this work, we asked the young people what they wanted to talk about. And so again, what's front of young people's minds is the environment and social inequity.
0: Right.
2: But Ella, she's a clown. she wants to tell something incredibly serious.
0: Yeah.
2: While people are laughing their heads off as well, and she's got this real knack of generating that. So together with the young crew, they've devised a work where you step on to a large boat.
0: You've got a boat.
2: You've got a glass of champagne and you're playing something really profound like bingo with a lot of money, and then maybe global warming trots along and perhaps the boat doesn't stay upright any longer, and then perhaps the people maybe die. Perhaps.
0: So,
2: and this is all happening in a tiny, tiny space. So we're inviting the audience. We're doing something. We're always doing something different. But this one's, it's a small audience of only 72 people.
0: Right.
2: It's a 10-meter square.
0: Yes.
2: And the audience is invited to step into the boat and step alongside the raft. So they're right up close to the action. We've got a live musician who is creating the soundscape of the ocean wrapped around them and generating the story within it through his music as well. And that's Max Barton joining them on stage.
0: So in essence, in all of this, reminded me of a couple of things you said, but reminded me of W.S. Gilbert's dictum, "You must always gild the philosophic pill." And so, as you know, one of the greatest comic writers that the Victorian era ever had, and yet could say something very serious, but allowing you to enjoy a good laugh at the same time.
2: Yeah. I think for us also, it's about sustaining and maintaining the strength and well-being of our young people. If we land them in a place of tragedy and maintain them there,
0: yep.
2: then, wow, that's a really harsh space, and that is not good for their,
0: no.
2: their mental health. And so in all our shows, yes, we will look at something really important and really powerful and say something,
0: yeah.
2: and our young people will say something about their future.
0: But it's got to entertain you, yes.
2: And it's got to be light for them as
0: yes.
2: well, so they can carry it as artists.
0: Right. Bread and butter things. How long is the production? Where is it, et cetera, et cetera?
2: It's only for three... Well, two nights and one day.
0: Oh.
2: It's the 29th and 30th. It's the closing show for 10 nights in Port,
0: mm-hmm.
2: City of Fremantle's Winter Festival.
0: Right.
2: We're on in Victoria Hall, a really old
0: All right.
2: hall.
0: Yes.
2: So
0: yes.
2: we're setting up right in the middle of the hall, our
0: ah.
2: big kind of 10-metre square. And, yeah, come, be immersed right. by circus and change your ideas. Ideas around what circus is and what circus can do for you.
0: Okay, and what about bookings?
2: Bookings are all online. I think there is a little bit of an issue with their website, but if you go into 10 Nights in Port,
0: yep.
2: Then click on book tickets, I think is what it's called, and it'll take you straight to the booking link. The program link is not working so well at the moment.
0: Right.
2: But it's all there.
0: And what happens if you just turn up?
2: You very likely won't get in because it's only 72 people.
0: Yes,
2: so we've got
0: right.
2: a very small audience and it is on its way to being sold.
0: Joe, the last time we spoke, you were in the middle of a change of equipment and all that sort of thing.
2: Oh.
0: Is that all been resolved?
2: Our new building.
0: Yes.
2: We've bought a new building. We're inside the old electrical substation in Fremantle on Parry Street. It's all been fixed up. It's all been transformed. We call it the Circus Substation.
0: Right.
2: It's spectacular that we are going through this winter not inside a big top but inside a massive building with thick walls, and we're super excited, like the things that we can do in there now. It's already a hive of activity. Lots of different artists are coming through. It's open for physical theatre artists, dance artists as well as a training space.
0: Website?
2: For circus. CircusWA.com.
0: Right. Joe, thanks indeed, and all the very best for the season. And I hope to, when you come back, you'll be able to give us a glowing report of what's happening with Circus WA.
2: I'm sure.
0: You're always welcome.
2: Thank you, Tony.
0: And I don't even have to say this, which comes from Barnum, to you.

and there'll be time for possibly something more from Barnum. But if not, we've all joined the circus now. I must say, we have the winners of the double passes to the film Tony at the Windsor on Monday at 6:30 p.m, the preview. We have Sylvia of South Perth. We have Glenys of Scarborough. Well done. And, of course, the answer to the question was, what was the famous 170-odd years circus in Australia? And it's Ashton's Family Circus. So there you are. And congratulations to those who got the question right, even if your name didn't come up out of the hat. Catherine of Coburn, you like the version of I Am Australian. Yes, it is a very interesting one, as I say, by the Australian Army Corps musicians. They're talented soldiers of both sexes, and there we had them playing instruments and singing, and there was the didgeridoo in there and the whole lot. Well done. And also we've had an SMS from Jenny of Mossman. You remember when at Darlington State School in the 50s helping teach the Dutch children English, and that was in reference, of course, to Nonya Peter's discussion earlier on. And Tanya of Innaloo, you joined Ashton's when you were in your early 20s, now in your 80s. Congratulations, Tanya. I probably saw you at some stage. So well done. Thank you, Tanya of Innaloo. Well, I was looking down the list of some favourites from our bandstand music, and not surprisingly, these two that you're going to hear now shared top place.

now it's almost time to introduce our TV reviewer, Jay Waugh, immediately following her theme music.

0: And here she is, Jay Waugh. Jay, welcome. And you're all rugged up. Is it cold out there?
1: Oh, it is so cold out there, and it's raining, and apparently we're going to get hail later today, so I heard on the radio, which is a bit crazy. But it is winter, and we need the rain. So
0: yeah, that's true. I'm glad you're so kind about it.
1: Well, an extra scarf isn't going to hurt.
0: Yeah, no, that's true. It's a nice scarf, too.
1: Well, thank you, Cancer.
0: Now, I know in a quick conversation we had earlier this week, you were saying television's not very healthy at the moment, or at least in part.
1: Well, I am. I'm finding television at the moment very antisocial. I'm finding it quite, if everyone's into serial killers and murders and things like that, and I just wanted something a bit lighter to watch. And I just was scrolling through the iApps and everything. I couldn't really find anything. And my dear mother, who lives with me, is a sports freak. Now, I am not. I think that's the nicest way for me to put it. I am not a sports freak.
0: No, I understand.
1: But I kind of got sucked into the Commonwealth Games.
0: Didn't we all, actually?
1: Well,
0: yes.
1: Which was fascinating. Which, the weather was the same here as it was there, which is even funnier, which was their summer.
0: Yes.
1: But it was the 23rd Commonwealth Games, and I loved that their catch cry was, "No Glasgow, no party."
0: Yes.
1: And they are, that is the life and soul of their, their battle cry is no life, you know, no Glasgow, no party.
0: Yeah.
1: And they only got it 2 years ago, the Commonwealth Games, because it was supposed to go
0: to Melbourne.
1: And I can understand why Melbourne, after COVID, they had such a terrible time of things. And they had 2 years then to put it together. And they did such an amazing job.
0: And I must say, and I hope I'm not stealing any of your thunder here, one of the things that impressed me is that, well, the Commonwealth Games have always been called the friendly games.
1: Yes.
0: And this came across, we got so many of the sports people either who just won or had not and were bright and cheery and saying how wonderful it was to have their mum and dad there. And
1: mum and dad and everybody.
0: It was a happy thing.
1: Well, this was the thing which I kind of went down a rabbit hole about. There was 2,730 athletes. Okay. So one athlete then has a support team of about 3 to 4 people.
0: Yes.
1: And that would be from the simplest, well, none of them simple, because if it was simple, we'd all do it. but, you know, then every person has their person or people. Where do they put them all? Where do they house them all?
0: In hotels and things.
1: Well, it fascinated me. So to run the event, there was only 1,500 paid people, but there were 13,000 volunteers.
0: Yes.
1: That is a community coming together.
0: Yeah.
1: I just thought that was the most magnificent thing.
0: Yes.
1: But get your head around this, because I said, I went down a rabbit hole.
0: Yes.
1: There was over 600 performers.
0: Yeah.
1: So that isn't just me going on about, oh, sport, blah, blah, blah.
0: No.
1: That's the arts getting involved too.
0: Yes, yes.
1: Which is mind-blowing how many. And that isn't, you know, you turn up in your jeans and T-shirt. That is lighting, sound, costuming. That's a full production.
0: Projections, all those things.
1: Everything.
0: Yeah.
1: So, which, I don't know, did you see the opening?
0: Yes, I did.
1: Oh, funniest thing I think I've seen in years was the opening.
0: Yes.
1: The King.
0: Yeah.
1: The King coming out of the TARDIS.
0: Yes.
1: Oh, it was just perfect.
0: Yes.
1: But, you know, they were very Scottish with their humour.
0: Yes.
1: Which I adored. And they did, you know, Nessie comes out.
0: That's why I played you that.
1: Yes, absolutely. Yeah.
0: Yes.
1: You know, they did a huge flying. For the viewers, listeners who would like to view it, you can actually watch it on YouTube. You can get YouTube for free, but you do need to put up with the ads, which is, you know, fine and tolerable. But they have a giant Tunnock's tea cake, which comes flying down, and then all the dancers come out as a Tunnock's tea cake.
0: Yeah.
1: Now, for those who don't know what it is, it's like a, I was going to say an Anzac biscuit, but it's not an Anzac biscuit. It's more it's a flat biscuit with a marshmallow on top, and then it's covered in chocolate. So it's the yummiest thing ever.
0: Yes, indeed.
1: And they kind of look like giant mushrooms, and they had all these Tunnock's tea cakes running around everywhere. It was the most beautiful sight of all time. But your heart reaches for the heavens when they all sing The Flowers of Scotland.
0: Yes. Yeah.
1: Which was just magnificent. And they start with the pipers, and then everybody sings along, and your heart just soars. It was so beautiful.
0: But isn't this, again, coming back to what we're saying about it was an enjoyment time.
1: Absolutely.
0: As much as it was a competitive. Yes, of course.
1: Absolutely.
0: It was. And of course, we did brilliantly as a
1: we
0: nation.
1: We did.
0: But over the top of all that was this incredible sense of entertainment.
1: Absolutely.
0: Do I say?
1: Yeah. Well, even I found the athletes were entertaining.
0: Yes.
1: I mean, we've got to be proud of Australia.
0: Yeah.
1: In total, we got 171 medals.
0: Yes.
1: There were 70 of them were gold. Only 216 medals, gold medals, were given out. And we just dominated. But the thing which I found very moving was countries like Rwanda got their first ever gold.
0: Yes.
1: And how incredible is that? That, you know, this woman, she did the 10,000 marathon. Mm-hmm. She got up there and she did it. And the Dominica, they won a gold. This is their first they've ever got.
0: Yeah.
1: And I think the Australian athletes were just as proud as these other countries as they were for their own teammates.
0: Yes, yes.
1: And it just made people very human and very
0: compassionate. Can I just simplistically say it was good television? I take my hat off to the Seven Network in the sense that we didn't, I mean, not, it would have been terrible had they done this, but sometimes in some sporting activities I have seen on television, not necessarily Seven or anyone, but where you just activities I have seen on television, not necessarily Seven or anyone, but where you're just getting to the exciting.

0: Well, that would be interesting. Next time I see you at something or other, you can say, have you lifted any great weights?
1: Absolutely. Yeah. I would have to tell you if you got your feet right. Because the commentators would... They knew their stuff.
0: Yes.
1: They informed you and they kept you up to breast with every sort of sport which was happening, which good. Was wonderful.
0: No, that's good. So, anything else to talk about, do you think?
1: I've got a show coming up.
0: Yes.
1: So normally I'm watching about a season of something, but at the moment my brain is taken over by coordinating a show. Yeah. So when I say coordinating, that's when I pack the show ready to go into theatre. So at the moment I'm working on how to succeed in business without really trying.
0: Which we'll hear in our musicals at some stage.
1: Absolutely. It is so funny.
0: Yes, it's a great
1: really show. Is. And it's funny watching, because I work with young people, a bit like Joe who was in before, I work with young people, and it's interesting seeing them understanding humour from a different time.
0: Yes,
1: which
0: exactly.
1: is fascinating to watch. But the music is great.
0: Yes.
1: So we open in 2 weeks.
0: I'll make a good mention of it next week.
1: Well, thank you.
0: Yes. So thanks indeed, Jay. Well, thanks for that, because it gives it again, I think it is a bouquet to television, which we often tend to destroy.
1: Absolutely. I get sort of, oh, it's another football match, or oh, it's another whatever. But I actually got invested in netball, which is not me. Well, you can't help but be proud of how well these teams do.
0: Exactly. And I tell you what, Alan Watson's just come into the other studio to get ready for his programme coming up. And I'm sure you and he could join together in some sport somewhere. We'll try and introduce
1: you. We can create a netball team together. I can see him through the glass. He's reaching. He's being goal attack.
0: You mean he's being sick or just...
1: No. He's going for goal attack there.
0: Well done, Alan. Right. Now, just to send you on your way, madam, I think we'll have a few themes from different television programs.
1: Oh, what you got?
0: Well, you just wait and hear.
1: I shall.
0: But before then, I must say, I did not give credit to the band of the RAF regiment for... the Dam Busters March, which we heard earlier, nor did I give the choir of HMS Illustrious and the band of His Majesty's Royal Marines credit for their version of Rod Stewart's Sailing, which have been top of our request list for some time in Bandstand.
1: A good Scotsman.
0: Oh dear. Let's get on to the first of these themes.

Well, I hope you enjoyed those themes that we had from our television memories. I'll tell you exactly who we were listening to. Of course, you probably all have good memories. And remember, first was, of course, Nick Berry singing the title number from the TV show Heartbeat. And then we had that lovely little theme from Play School. And they, I think, were celebrating, was it their 40th anniversary just this year, or pretty well close to 40th anyway. I'm pretty sure that's right. So congratulations to the Play School production unit for lasting this long in this funny media. And lastly, we heard there the Fawlty Towers theme, which is also a great one. Here's one. Well, I wonder whether you remember this one. It's certainly one worth playing. It had a title called The Collins Street Jiggle, and it was from Greg Joe Walter, the performer and writer. But I wonder if you remember the show. I'll tell you about that after we've had a listen.

Well, I wonder if you remember that. It's maybe not fair that it's a little while back, and it was on ABC television, and it was the theme from Miss Fisher's Murder Mysteries, which was a great series, and I only wish they'd made a few more of them. And that was their theme, which was the Collins Street Jiggle, referring, of course, to Melbourne, and Greg J. Walker there is responsible for it. Talking of being responsible for things, I'd like to just give a quick mention to a production coming up at the Stirling Players very, very soon. It will be well worth, I think, trotting along to. I'll try and have some more information about it next week, perhaps, in the programme. But it's called Jake's Women, and it's a wonderful comedy by Neil Simon, directed by Naomi Capon. And it plays from September the 11th, a long series of dates there till the 26th at 7:30 p.m. with matinees on the 13th and 20th at 2 p.m. So it's a good idea to have a look at the Stirling Players website about Jake's Women. Good fun, good play, and some news about that all your way later in, well, during this next coming week. Later in the daylight. Talking of daylight, don't forget to stay with Alan Watson coming up next. He's just breezed in and out of the studio, and he's in good form, I can tell you. This programme, of course, for the next 3 hours, so you'll enjoy most all of it, of course. Thanks to Greg for looking after our multi-numbered guests, and for me, it was a great day, lovely day, and some very interesting people we spoke with today, all through, always on this programme. But in any case, we'll be with you next week at 10 a.m. on Saturday with another edition of Capital Events. Until then, Tony Howes wishing you well. Bye. God bless.

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It's now exactly 12 noon.

this today's walk in the Black Forest. That was played by a group called the BWD Orchestra. I don't know much about them except that they do golden hits from the 1940s. That's all I know. So I suppose a walk in the Black Forest must have been the 1940s. Anyhow, not to worry. Hello, it's Saturday afternoon again. And I hope you're ready for a good session of swing stroke jazz music for the next 3 hours. I've got a diverse selection of swing music lined up for this afternoon. Some performers you will be familiar with, but I've thrown in some bands you may not have heard. You probably might have heard, but you wouldn't recognise them, or maybe you've never heard them before. We need some variety, and you need to get to know different artists. That's my excuse. The second hour, between 1 and 2, I've included an assortment of local Perth bands and singers. All good jazz-type music performers, and it's good to hear the locals, isn't it, on your radio. The 2 p.m. feature today is the American cornet player from the early 1900s, Bix Beiderbecke. I started that last week. You'll learn a little more about his musical life. Bix Beiderbecke, his name. Regular listeners will have... Regulators will have fun, I've got down here. New jazz and swing enthusiasts will be amazed at the quality of music you have this afternoon. Well, let's hope so. I don't know when I wrote that, but here it is. Anyhow, good afternoon. I'm Alan Watson. Sue's with me, 9364988's the number, and here's the sophisticated...

Duke Ellington with his orchestra and his number, Sophisticated Lady. Well, right now, Duke Ellington is joined by the Sophisticated Lady in the way of Ella Fitzgerald.

0: Both those numbers featured Duke Ellington and his orchestra. Both of those numbers were written by Duke Ellington. Satin Doll, where we heard Ella Fitzgerald there, backed by Duke Ellington, was written in 1953 by Duke Ellington, Billy Strayhorn, and the lyrics by Johnny Mercer. Gosh, Johnny Mercer must have written thousands of lyrics. And the one Sophisticated Lady was written by Duke Ellington, Irving Mills, and the lyrics by Mitchell Parrish. There we are. A couple of great numbers to start the Saturday afternoon swing shift.
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It's a long way to Tipperary. There it was. That was a musical number, and it was a march, a favourite with the troops during World War One. It was written in 1912. I hope they played it a bit slower than that if it was a march, because it'd be a bit hard to keep up with the way Artie Shaw played it there on his clarinet backed up by his band. The temperature at the moment is 8.9 degrees. Feels a degree cooler if you're outside in the weather. We've had the winds from the east southeast at 2 kilometres an hour. We've had 2.4 millimetres of rain since 9 o'clock this morning. Yesterday it got up to 14.3, and the minimum was only 10.5 last night at 6:29 a.m. this morning. Yeah, there was a cold spell coming through. The forecast for the rest of Saturday says maximum temperature expected is 16 degrees, and like I said, it's 9.4 at the moment. There's 95% chance of getting some rain, and it's cloudy, very high chance of showers, becoming less likely in the late afternoon and evening. Chance of a thunderstorm. Oh, it was too late for the morning anyhow. So I'll stop reading that. Tonight, the minimum will be down to 5 degrees. Well, it's forecast to go there anyhow. And there's a shower or two tomorrow, and the maximum of 17. There we are. That's the weather for the next couple of days. Here's an American jazz singer named Joe Williams.

Joe Williams there, and every day I have the blues. Joe Williams was born on the 12th of December 1918. Literally was 80 years old. He was an American jazz singer, sang with big bands such as Count Basie and his orchestra, Lionel Hampton's orchestra. He had his own combo, sang in two films with Count Basie's orchestra, sometimes worked as an actor. There he was. What did he play every... what did he sing today? Every day I have the blues. Oh, yeah. It was backed up by Count Basie's orchestra, recorded in Europe in the early 1970s. And I was thinking, nowadays, every day, if you've got the blues, you just have to look up on the net and somebody will tell you how to get over it. It's always ways of getting over everything nowadays on the net, isn't there? Talking about getting over things, what about we get over talking about Tony Howe's OAM for his morning session? Here we heard this morning highlights of capital events or of cultural happenings around Perth at the moment. Great guests too. Had a TV lady on today as well. Fine topics we talked about. And music selection to mark the occasion. Oh, there we had marches and bands. So I heard as I was coming up here this afternoon. Well, it was the morning, wasn't it? I didn't start till 12 o'clock. Anyhow, that's Tony Howes and the Capital Events Program. He'll be back next week. Greg Saltz will be with him to look after the office and help the guests in and out and do really nice things like that. Rightio, with Swing Session. It's time for a very famous number by Glenn Miller's orchestra.

That was Tuxedo Junction, Glenn Miller's orchestra. I've told you this before, but I'll tell you again, because quite often you don't pay attention when I tell you things. But when Glenn Miller played railway songs, you hear he played them sort of, he softened off and then got louder and louder and played them again. That was because it was simulating a train coming into a station, slowing down, and then getting fast again. There we are. Capital Radio is here to entertain and inform. So don't say we don't tell you about things that happen. Rightio, here's a 1920 song from Bessie Smith. The recordings were from 23 to 31. 1923 to 1931. Bessie Smith was a famous blues singer, also jazz as well. Here she is with Irving Berlin's Alexander's Ragtime Band.

0: Bessie Smith. Well, oh, it's 12:30. If you want to know, Bessie Smith was an Afro-American blues singer widely renowned during the jazz age. She was nicknamed Empress of the Blues. She was born in Chattanooga in Tennessee at the on the 15th of April 1892. Lived till she was 45 years old. She was often regarded as one of the greatest singers of her era. Was a major influence of fellow blues singers as well as jazz vocalists. If you've forgotten her name, Bessie Smith.
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0: Yeah, if you go out to Mr. John Hughes, Jay, you might be lucky to find Mr. Hughes at work. We're both elderly gentlemen, and we both enjoy working on a Saturday afternoon. Good afternoon to Mr. John Hughes from Alan Watson at Capital Community Radio. What have we got now? Oh, a man called Kenny Baker.

There was Kenny Baker's orchestra with My Blue Heaven, written by Walter Donaldson. That one, Kenny Baker was an Englishman. He was born on March the 1st, 1921 at East Riding in Yorkshire in the UK. He lived till 1999, which means he was 78. He was an accomplished player of jazz, trumpet, cornet, flugelhorn, and composer. And his CD's called Kenny Baker's Dozen, not quite two dozen. I thought he meant a baker's dozen, being 13, isn't it? There it is. Dawn of Marmy has called in. She enjoyed the Walk in the Black Forest, and also she enjoyed Bessie Smith singing. Don't go away, Dawn. Your favourite singer comes up a couple of times towards the end, well, in the first hour, and about another 20 minutes, and a bit later as well. And Denise Dales called in from Palmyra. She's really enjoying the music. Don't go away, Denise Dales, because you're coming up, sitting down to write yourself a letter a little later in the program. Oh, there we are. Got some things to look forward to. Who have we got now? Oh, yes, Jonah Jones, American trumpeter and singer.

0: Oh, came to an end there. That was Phil Wood's quintet with Stella by Starlight. Didn't sound like Stella by Starlight to me, but I had a look at on my phone on Shazam while it was playing, and it says it was. Do you know how to look up on Shazam? Oh, well, it's easy enough. Phil Woods was American jazz alto saxophonist, also played the clarinet. He was a band leader and composer. He was born in Springfield, Massachusetts, on the 2nd of the 11th, 1931. Lived till he was 84 years old. He earned the Top Alto Sax Player Award 30 times on Downbeat magazine. There we are. It must have been pretty good. He went to the Juilliard School of Music, so he must have been even better than that. I'll stop saying about him. Here he was, a great player. And Stella by Starlight was written by Victor Young and Ned Washington. Right now, oh, a message from us from a station.
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0: Yeah, while you're ringing up, you can tell Sue how much you enjoy the music this afternoon. Being a volunteer in Capital Radio is a great thing to do. It's we have some really great volunteers who always fill in, do things for us. And as you know, the whole station is run by volunteers. Nobody gets paid. That's all right. So if I go home early, it'll be good for you, won't it? What's the time? 13 minutes to 1. And we're going to hear Dee Bridgewater. Dee Bridgewater's an American singer, lady. She was out here in Perth just in the last couple of months. So I saw her bald head on the... I think she was in the Jazz Festival or something around... Pretty. I was going to go and see her, but I never got around to it. On this CD, she's a tribute to... Billie Holiday, and here's Miss Brown to you. Written a great day, 1935.

That was D.D. Bridgewater with a tribute to Billie Holiday and Miss Brown to You. I don't think Billie Holiday would have sung it quite like that, but fair enough. Last week I played a Dave Brubeck number and listeners rang in and said they really enjoyed it. And I came across this Dave Brubeck CD in my collection, coming across as things as what I usually do. I'm looking through and I think, oh gosh, I haven't played that for a while, and then I play it two or three times. Well, here's the second time from Dave Brubeck with his orchestra and Basin Street Blues. This was Dave Brubeck, apart from everything else. Paul Desmond, of course, is the saxophone player, and I noticed that Dave Brubeck served in Europe in the US Army during World War II. There he was. And here he is with Basin Street Blues.

0: Brubeck on the piano there with Paul Desmond playing the saxophone and Basin Street Blues. Oh, 4 minutes to 1 o'clock.
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0: 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Give Sue a call or SMS 0491 866 22. That was 0491 866 22. I always didn't imagine Ray Charles as a jazz singer, but the CD that I've got, he's accompanied by Count Basie and his orchestra. So here we go with a number from Oklahoma.

an interesting version of What a Beautiful Morning. It's just gone 1 minute past one. You're with Alan Watson and Sue on Capital Community Radio. This is Saturday afternoon swing shift, where we bring you swing music. And that's sort of the first hour. I divide programs up into hours. I don't know why exactly. But anyhow, before we go, here, Dawn, another one for you. Cleo Lane with Mel Torme. And they're going to sing a Cole Porter number every time we say goodbye.

I think there was more Mel Torme than Clear Line every time we say goodbye. We're going to hear the Dutch Swing College Band with the Netherlands Navy, and after that, Clear Line's coming on her own. So there we are, Dawn. Wait around. Sounds like the Dawn program today, doesn't it? Right, we're going to hear Ori's Creole Trombone. That's the name of the song that we're going to play for you. It was written by Kid Ori. And Ori's Creole Trombone, Kid Ori wrote it in 1921. It's a clear ragtime element, closer to old New Orleans style. Well, we don't know till we've heard it.

from a CD album called When the Swing Comes Marching In. That was the Marine Band of the Royal Netherlands Navy and the Dutch Swing College Band. Like I said, five against about 74 of them. And that was a Kid Ory number, Ory's Creole Trombone. Here's that other number from Cleo Lane. She's backed up by the guitarist John Williams.

That sounded more like Cleo Lane. You know, she's a bit different to most other singers. There she was with Time Does Fly. And time has flown. It's flown right through to John Gill's time to play the piano for us. Might put in a couple of numbers here, John Gill. One's from South Pacific and the other one's Robin's Return. When I saw them both following each other, I thought I have to put those in. This is a good radio station, Capital Radio, where the presenters pick their own music. We're probably one of the few that do that, because most of the other ones, some other clown picks out your music and you just sit here and press the buttons. I don't think I'd last too long if that was the way it was done, that's for sure. Tony Howes is going up. It's going East Mary Poppins. Here he is with his umbrella. He looks a bit like Mary Poppins. Rightio. Goodbye to Tony Howes. They've been talking about things, Sue and the other bloke, Greg Salt and Tony. I don't know what they've been discussing. I don't think I'd like to be the management of the... Anyhow, here we go with This Nearly Was Mine, followed by Robin's Return.

That's definitely not the one that I wanted to play. It's too interesting talking about Tony Howes and Sue to play the right one. Right now, let's try this one.

like that number. That's called Robin's Return. And, of course, it's always best played by John Gill on the piano. Before that, from South Pacific, This Nearly Was Mine. Well, about it, might have been just about yours. 18 minutes past one's the time. Oh, real local now. Here's the Gumnut Stompers. And John Perry, the bass player, is going to sing. I think John plays for other bands around the place nowadays, because I don't think the Gumnut Stompers are going anymore. But here he is with My Brother Silver.

That was the Gum Nut Stompers. Remember them from down here at South Perth on the paddle ship Decoy that was there, used to sail out and do wedding trips and entertain people on a Saturday afternoon. Well, that was Gum Nut Stompers, used to play on it there. And John Perry was singing there, playing the bass as well, with My Brother Sylvester. While we're at local people, here's the Manhattans live. This is Phil Hatton's band, and this CD is recorded in Fremantle various times over a year or so. And the Manhattans are going to play a jazzed-up version of Swan Lake theme.

That's Phil Hatton's local band, the Manhattans, there with Tchaikovsky's Swan Lake theme. There it was. And well done, too. A couple of calls. Rue from Applecross, really enjoying the music. Yeah, thanks, Rue. And Sylvia. Sylvia says, thanks for the music from yesterday's. Yeah, it's got to be a little bit old before it gets on my program. And thanks for the entertainment, she says. 25 past one's the time. You're with Alan Watson and Sue on Capital Radio. 93649888's the number. A little break from local music. We're going to New York with the Avalon Jazz Band and Titania Eva Marie singing. The Avalon Jazz Band specializes in French music.

0: I should use that as a theme, shouldn't I? Je suis swing. This is swing. The Avalon Jazz Band from New York with Titania Eva Marie, the singer. Nice piece of music. I like that. When I come across that, I play it. Lynn of Hilton has called in. Lynn looks after, keeps her eye on what's happening in the jazz scene in Perth. So Lynn of Hilton tells us that Bob Tweedy Quartet will be playing at the Honky Tonk Bar at 81 High Street, Fremantle tomorrow. Doors open at 1:15, for the show starts at 2 o'clock. Goes through till 5. So there it is, something to do tomorrow afternoon. The Honky Tonk Bar, 81 High Street, Fremantle, 2 o'clock till 5. And thanks to Lynn for that. While I'm about it, I was looking up for the Jazz Club of WA, which is at the Civic Hotel in Beaufort Street in Inglewood on Tuesday the 11th, coming up, the Tin Roof Band. The Tin Roof Band, Jazz Band, is led by Vivian Kidd, who plays the piano. And it was her husband's band, but he's not with us anymore. It's a six-piece band, which includes Ben Hodgkin playing the trumpet, which he does amazingly well. Ben Hodgkin plays the trumpet for a couple of other bands as well. Seven thirty Tuesday at the Inglewood Hotel and at Civic Street in Beaufort Street. The following week, 18th of August, the Oz Big Band is on.
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0: And now the swing music on this Saturday afternoon show comes from local group, the Heritage Reunion Jazz Band. This was recorded at the Duke of George in Fremantle. Don't quite know when, but it's pretty late in the last year or so. And here they are with a Scott Joplin number called Climax Rag, written in 1914. This is older than I am.

That was a local band, the Reunion, Heritage Reunion Jazz Band. They're playing at the Duke of George in Fremantle with Climax Rag. And, yeah. Now we're going to have a little bit of trad jazz. Well, I don't know about a little bit. We're going to have some trad jazz from Kenny Ball and his jazz band with a Lennon-McCartney number. I have to go back a few years for this one.

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1: A while back, since I remember being 64, that there it was. That was Kenny Ball and his jazz band with a Lennon McCartney number. Got an SMS from Nige of the Reunion Jazz Band and the Heritage Reunion Jazz Band. Nige said, thanks for playing Donny Bancroft. He'd like to hear Donny Bancroft again. Donny Bancroft was playing with Climax Rag there that I played just a little while ago. Thank you, Nige. Nige is the drummer with the Heritage Reunion Band. Here's the, I hope, Trevor Mozell, our technician's listening, the man that keeps us on the air, because we're going to play a Jelly Roll Morton number. I'm going to play it on the Victor talking machine. There it is. Trevor and I have this joke about the Victor talking machine, which is very early advert for a record player, I think it turned out to be. There it is. Here's the Wolverine Blues, written in 1923 by Jelly Roll Morton.

Jelly Roll Morton there with Wolverine Blues, written by Jelly Roll in 1923. You can't stop Jelly Roll from talking or sort of trying to sing halfway through while he's playing, and he always beats on the frame of the piano to keep time. So you know when Jelly Roll Morton's playing. I hope you like that, Trev. Here we go. Yeah, 13 minutes to 2 is the time. At 2 o'clock, around about 2, the feature today is the story of the famous trombonist, cornet player, Bix Beiderbecke. And the temperature at the moment is 11.3. Well, if you're outside, it's a couple of degrees cooler. The wind's from the east-northeast at 6 kilometres an hour. And we've had 10.5 millimetres of rain. That means we've had 8 millimetres since I've been sitting here. Oh, I'm glad I brought my umbrella to get home with. Well, to get to the car anyhow. Now, Paul Bird's local band, the Hot Sand Hoppers. This was recorded, I think it was recorded at live at the Jazz Club of WA this year, the 9th of June this year. And Paul Bird's band, we're going to hear Someday You'll Be Sorry. It's the singer is Aaron Kenny, who is also the trombone player with the trombone player with the band. Here we go with the Hot Sand Hoppers.

0: Paul Bird's band, the Hot
1: Thank you. We hope you're not sorry. It's beautiful to see you all up there dancing. We love it. It makes us...
0: Yeah, well, beautiful to see you up dancing. Should go out to the Jazz Club of WA on a Tuesday and see the, everybody on the dance floor. It's really good to see. Yeah, Paul Bird's band, the Hot Sand Hoppers, recorded at the Jazz Club of WA this year. In June 2026. Well, we're going back a bit now. We're still staying in West Australia. We're going to the Storyville Jazz Band, who was this was recorded in 1989, and it was recorded at the live at the Hyde Park Hotel by ABC FM broadcaster, November 1989. The members of the Storyville Jazz Band, there are Perth players. Dixie Kidd played the cornet. Bob Benton, the trombone, still around. Peter Grews plays the reeds. Graham Palmer, the banjo. Alex DeVries, the bass. Nigel Ridgway, the drums. And Lee Clark, vocals. I don't think we hear her today. But there they are. I've got a notice that's a little note saying some of these people, like me, are hanging around for a long while. Seen a lot of them played in 1989. Here's the Storyville Jazz Band with Black Cat on the Fence.

0: Black Cat on the fence. I'm back.
1: Thank you, Black Cat on the fence.
0: Oh, Nigel told you that. Black Cat on the fence. I needn't have done it. That was recorded at the Hyde Park Hotel in 1989. The Hyde Park Hotel doesn't do jazz stuff anymore. They did it for years and years. Then Woolworths bought the hotel because they wanted a bottle shop on a Sunday or something, and they did what they usually do, messed it all up. And, I better not say that. I might be in trouble. But anyhow, Woolworths bought it and cut out the jazz. there it was. I remember going there. I saw a couple of trad jazz players. It's just gone 2 o'clock. You're with Alan Watson and Sue on Capital Radio on Saturday afternoon swing shift. We're getting through to the last hour of the program. I'll just play a number before I go into the feature with Bix Breiterbeck. We're going to hear the local girl, lady anyhow, Denise Dale. And a rumour tells me that Denise Dale had a birthday this week, so we've got to send her the best wishes. And I know Denise was listening earlier to the program because she called in, so maybe she is. Well, thanks for all your efforts, Denise. Thanks for singing songs for us. It's been good to know you. And, she's going to write me a letter.

0: Oh, so it wasn't me who was going to get the letter from Denise. She was going to write it to herself. Oh, well, good on you. And all the best for the birthday girl for this week. Thanks, Denise, for the song. And it's, like I said, it's nice to have known you. Or to know you, actually. And Denise Dale, that was, just in case you didn't know, backed up by the Ron Kedgey Jazz Collection. That was the growling saxophone of Ron Kedgey we heard in the background. I don't think Ron's with us anymore. His wife, his daughter rings up occasionally, and his wife listens to the show. So there we are. Hello to you if you're listening in today. Right, it's gone 7 minutes past one. I'm Alan Watson. Sue's with me. No, it's Capital Community Radio, and it's the Saturday afternoon swing shift. 93649888's the number, or 0491 866 22 if you like to SMS. Better to ring Sue up and talk to her. 93649888. Right, for the feature, today we hear Marion McPartland, the pianist and interviewer from National Public Radio in America, and Richard Sudhalter, who's a trumpeter and music historian. They're going to talk about the American cornet player legend Bix Beiderbecke. And I'll just read out about Bix Beiderbecke, just in case, like the rest of us, we don't know much about him. Leon Bismarck Beiderbecke, Bix they called him. He was born on the 10th of March, 1903, and he lived till he was 28. He was American jazz cornet player, a pianist and a composer. Bix Beiderbecke was one of the most influential jazz soloists of the 1920s, a cornet player noted for his inventive lyrical approach to and purity of tone. His solos of seminal recordings such as Singing the Blues and I'm Coming Virginia, both recorded in 1927, demonstrate a gift of extended improvisation that included and heralded in the jazz ballad style. Well, let's listen to Marion McPartland and Richard Sudhalter talk about Bix Beiderbecke.
1: It's a beautiful thing, isn't it?
2: It really is, and it, I think the essence of the piece, it just has this wonderful, I don't know, it just gives you a good feeling. Just,
1: well, again, it's emotionally a rather complex thing because you've got flashes of all, and I don't mean that as a pun, you've got flashes of all sorts of different kinds of emotions in there. I mean, everything from jubilation to melancholy, all kind of stratified in most intriguing ways. You can't say this is a happy piece, this is a sad piece, this is one thing or another. It's got all kinds of stuff. Making it emotionally rather complex in a way that certainly jazz in the 20s wasn't often. So it's very far ahead of its time that way.
2: Yeah, and that's one thing I guess people always talk about is that Bix was ahead of his time, and what would he be doing if he were alive today? I wonder what kind of music he would be into.
1: Well, that's the eternal blind alley, because, you know, you can say, well, he would have done this, he would have done that. And by dying at 28 in 1931, he, I think, forever asked this tantalizing question.
2: You know, this is all very interesting, and I'm dying to hear more. But first, I want to remind folks that my guest is Richard Sudhalter, with Harold Alden on guitar and Bill Crow on bass. I'm Marion McPartland, and this is Piano Jazz, which is made possible in part by the Baldwin Piano Company.
1: You know what I'd like to play?
2: No, what?
1: You know, Bix recorded, naturally, when he was with Gold Kept Waving, a lot of pop tunes, just songs of the 20s that happened to be around. One of my all-time favorites is a thing that he recorded twice, once with Waving, once with a little group, in 1928. It's called Louisiana.
2: Was that a pop tune of the time?
1: Sure was. In fact, the lyricist on it was Andy Razaf, who collaborated so successfully with Fats Waller and James B. Johnson and all sorts of others. So with your leave, can we, pretty please?
2: I'd love to do that. It's funny, that's another one of the tunes that I played with Jimmy. It's got a nice melody.
1: It does.
2: And we could really do something nice on that.
1: Let's do something nice on it.
2: Okay.

0: We're listening to the story of Vix Beiderbecke, famous American cornet player. It's 2:15, by the way. And we're listening to Mario McPartland, the pianist, and Richard Sudhalter, who is a trumpet player and a historian of American music. Mario McPartland talks about Jimmy McPartland. Jimmy McPartland was her husband, who had died before this at the moment, and but she does talk about him there because he knew Vix Beiderbecke fairly well, and it was a bit of a story. You're in tune with Capital Community Radio. We're listening to this story from about Vix Beiderbecke.
1: It's funny, that doesn't seem to me like a pop tune so much as a one of the regular traditional jazz repertoire, but I guess that's what it became.
2: Well, sure, and at the time, in the 20s, bands were snapping up any songs that sounded good, felt good to play and everything, so that you had a combination of such items as, you know, at the jazz band ball and other original material by the musicians, and pop songs, things that simply were on the market, they recorded, and of course, their youth delighted the representatives of the music publishing world, who got nice and rich and prosperous on the proceeds.
1: Boy, I would love to have been around at that time and been able to see and hear all the stuff that Jimmy described so in such a lively way. I mean, I'm really glad that Jimmy and I got together, because through him I was able to learn so much about the music and about those days and clubs they went to, and about him hanging out with Louis Armstrong and hanging out with Vix. I mean, it made such wonderful stuff to listen to.
2: Well, I think that way the whole era must have come alive for you, because, you know, he not only lived it and witnessed it, he was a very important participant in it. And so you weren't just looking at it from the outside in the manner of somebody viewing the Harlem Renaissance or something like that. You were actually hearing it from somebody who was crucial to it and was inside.
1: And it's so funny, I never can get over how Vix made such an impression on Jimmy that lasted him a lifetime. I mean, not only as a musician, but as a person and as somebody who befriended him when he replaced Vix in the Wolverines. I guess all that was very important to him.
2: Well, it's particularly interesting because at the time Jimmy replaced Vix with the Wolverines, there was one of them was let's see, that was 1924, so it means Vix would have been 21, and Jimmy would have been, what, 18?
1: I think he was 17.
2: 17?
1: I think he said he was 17.
2: And yet Vix is calling and saying, hey, kid, this, and come on, kid, you got to learn that. Already the season pro, when you look back on it, and they were both kids.
1: I know, it's amazing. And of course, I have to say, Jimmy's favorite phrase that he told to the day he died, Vix saying, I like you kids, you sound like me, but you don't play like me,
2: you don't copy me.
1: That really was an important thing in his life, wasn't it? I guess it's nice that Vix was that important, not only to Jimmy, but to millions of people that heard the music or knew him or met him.
2: I think it's only a shame that his wider fame only really came along after he was gone. He was written once or twice about in his lifetime, and of course he was a legend among fellow musicians. My father once told me that when the word got around as far away as Boston that Vix was dead, my father said it was like the Pope had died.
1: Yeah.
2: Because he was the linchpin. He was the poster boy for the whole kind of Gnostic hot jazz cult, you know, which existed quite apart from all the trappings of the so-called jazz age,
1: yeah.
2: which had nothing much to do with the music as we know it.
1: Well, Rich, we'll have more talk and music in a minute, but first I want to let you know that my guest is Richard Sudhalter with Howard Alden on guitar and Bill Crow on bass. I'm Marian McPartland, and this is Piano Jazz, which is made possible in part by Borders Books and Music, celebrating the arts by supporting cultural programming on NPR.

0: You know, it would be really fun for me to sort of try to put together a little my thoughts about Bix in music, like a sort of a spontaneous tribute, you might say.
1: A stream of consciousness.
0: A stream of consciousness. Could I try that?
1: Why don't you do it? Well, that is going to be gorgeous, and you've now committed yourself to it, so go to it.
0: All right.

0: 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Right, 22 minutes past 2.
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0: Not only does Mr. John Hughes look after all those motor cars, he listens to our radio station and he enjoys this swing program. So good afternoon to you, John. You're still at work. There, both of us there slaving away on a Saturday afternoon. Oh, well, what else would we be doing? Watching football or something? No, that's it. 23 minutes past 2, you're with Alan Watson and Sue on Capital Community Radio, Saturday afternoon swing shift, and I know you enjoy this program. Here's Cab Calloway, the American vocalist and band leader, with a number called Jitterbug.

494, I think these bugs can drink some more. They drink sauce from morn to night, never stop until they're tight. Don't you worry, you just muff, you four little jitterbugs. Now here's old father, he's a wicked old man, he drinks more sauce than the other bugs can. Has the jitters every morn, that's why jitter sauce was born. Now see him shake with his trombone, just can't leave that sauce alone. Come on, get along, father, you just mug and you'll always be a jitterbug. Now that's Rip there with his eyes a twinkle. We named him after Rip Van Winkle. Like Rip, he'd sleep for 20 years if he could get his fill of beer. Rip drinks his sauce, gets on the stand, soon forget that he's in the band. Don't awaken him, just let him mug. He'll always be a jitterbug. All bugs out now. All bugs out.

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1: Oh, yeah, there we are. Cab Calloway, who was a bit of a character when he sings and when he plays the music. But he was a pretty good musician, had a good band. There he was with Jitterbug. Just from our community file, announcements file, I'll read you this one. The Canning Arts Group has been serving the community for more than 50 years by providing art classes for adults and children in the Perth area. 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I'm getting ahead of myself. Or now you can call 0484 554 977 during open hours. Not now. Write this down. 0484 554 977 for the Canning's Art Group. Did you get that? I hope so, yeah. Here's a Perth group that was formed in 1997. It's called the Powerhouse Jazz Band. And here they are with Saint-Simon.

group, the Powerhouse Jazz Band, with Saint-Simon. That was recorded at the studio of Paramount Media in Perth and produced by Herman Schneider in 2003. There it was. Right, we're going to hear something interesting now. Smith Bailu and the Ipana Troubadours. Smith Bailu was born the 21st of January 1902, lived for 86 years, an American actor, sophisticated singer, orchestra leader, and finally a Western singing star. Born in Texas, went to high school, began his singing career on radio in the 1930s, became one of the earliest singing cowboys on the screen. The other people that are interesting are the backing group called the Ipana Troubadours. It was a musical variety radio program which began in New York on their station WEAF in 1923. The Troubadours were Sam Lennon's orchestra. They opened the show with their theme called Smile. Oh, yeah, the show was sponsored by Bristol Myers Ipana Toothpaste. That's what we need. We need a sponsor like that. Oh, nothing wrong with John Hughes, of course. Radio, Hang On To Me. That's the name of this after, if you remember all about it. Smith Bailu and the Troubadour. Ipana Troubadours.

0: That was Smith Bailoo and the Toothpaste People, the Ipana Troubadours. And what was it? Hang On To Me. Yeah, pretty old number, that one. Well, talking about old numbers, as usual on a Saturday, or quite often, we go back to an Eddie Condon's concert at New York Town Hall during World War II. He had one every Saturday, I think. This one was on the 5th of August, 1944. Eddie Condon's orchestra at the New York Town Hall.
1: The Blue Network presents Eddie Condon's 12th Jazz Concert.

0: That's what we mean when we say, A, that George Gershwin was profoundly influenced by hot music. B, that hot musicians find the music of George Gershwin especially appealing. And C, well, C can refer only to the conductor of our impromptu Gershwin concert here at Town Hall in New York City, Eddie Condon.
1: Thank you, thank you. Thank you, Fred Robbins. That I Got Rhythm thing, that was almost a has to be. We opened with that, as you know. The personnel on there is Jess Stacy on the piano. He's working with some fellow named Horace Height. I think Jess replaced the dog. Now, with the rest of these fellows, we have another fellow here named... I'm not going to tell you about that other fellow. They've all left the stand. Well, Maxie Kaminsky was on the cornet, and P.B. Russell was on the clarinet. Benny Morton was on the trombone, and Ernie Caceres was on the baritone fireplug. Now, this next number here...
2: Well, we won't hear the next number there, because we can't afford that. We'll just stay all day at the Eddie Condon's concert, New York Town Hall, on the 5th of August, 1944. We're going back a bit now. We're going to listen to... I got these series of CDs called OK, and they were made years ago. This one was made recorded 92 years ago. Oh, it's even older than somebody I know. There it was. This is Frankie Trombo. No, yeah, he played the melody saxophone. Jack Teagarden plays the trombone and he's a vocalist. Benny Goodman played the clarinet. Oh, gosh, there we are. This was recorded in 1934, and it's Star Fell on Alabama.

That's right, stars fell in Alabama last night. That was Jack Teagarden singing there 92 years ago. Here's something a bit unusual. We don't hear washboards played much anymore. But here's the audience. This is Casper Redden's band with Washboard Blues.

good. I think you hear many of these numbers that I've played in the last half an hour, three quarters of an hour, really old music you won't find anywhere else in Perth, I wouldn't have thought. That was Casper Redden and his Washboard

people playing a washboard. Remember how they used to make that, hanging on the front of them and scrub it with something? Caspar Reardon was born 15th of April 1907, only lived to 33 years. He was a classical jazz harpist, studied at music in Philadelphia. There he was. He's considered the first jazz man play harp with jazz. There it was. 10 minutes, too. I better get on with this. Kirsty's around in the building getting ready to take over at 3 o'clock. From our community file, for those interested in writing, there's a place called Chapters. It's a community group that meets every Friday at 9:30 till 12 o'clock at the Hub Connect, 5 Mackey Street in Victoria Park. 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Free parking is available. Further information, call Libby, 0484 241 829. You get that? If you want to join Chapters, 0484 241 829. And now we're going to hear Scotch Woods Six Swingers with a number called A Little Bit of Independence.

Oh, that's Manhattan. And, well, the song is, anyhow, 6 minutes to 3. Here's something I've never heard before. This is called Breaking in a Pair of Shoes. Hasn't got any words to it. It doesn't, you can't hear him make a noise or anything. Steve of Naranda called in. Thanks for the program. Also for bringing such a great show. Oh, thanks, Steve. Yeah, Sue said you were nice and you sounded like you were enjoying yourself. That's good. Jeff from Arvidale's having a ball listening to the music. Turns 91 tomorrow. Oh, gosh. All right, Jeff, somebody older than me on this program. There we are. Not very far, but older, I mean. Sylvie from Westminster's calling in. I don't know what she's saying because I can't wait. I've got to try in a pair of shoes.

That was interesting, wasn't it? Trying on a pair of shoes. Well, almost time to turn over to Kirsty now. I hear that last week's expo at the exhibition centre, where we had a stand there advertising, well, letting you know what Capital Community Radio does, and a lot of the fans were asking how I was going. Good on you. Thank you for listening in. Thank you for asking how we're going. I'm doing well, thanks. Yeah. We've got well done for listening this afternoon. Here's Edith.

0: You are my carousel, that is. I don't never know quite what I mean. And Vivian's not here today. She speaks French, so she can let me know. Anyhow, I'm Alan Watson. This is Capital Community Radio, and the time is 3 o'clock.
1: Thank you so much, Alan, and for another wonderful Saturday afternoon swing shift on this very chilly Saturday afternoon. Thank you for all that wonderful music, and a big thank you to his producer, Sue. And Alan and Sue will be back the same time with you next Saturday afternoon from 12 till 3. Well, a very good afternoon. My name is Kirsty Ruck. I'm going to be presenting Golden Days of Radio for you right through until 6 o'clock this evening, and I'm joined by my producer, Tanya, for today's program, and you're tuned in to Capital Community Radio 101.7 FM and Capital on Perth Digital. Now, if you'd like to pop in a call during today's program, have a chat to my producer Tanya, our number here at Capital is 9364 9888, or if you'd like to send through a message with your name and suburb on our text line, the number here is 0491 8662. And Golden Days of Radio is a mix of romantic musical numbers from the 30s right through to the late 70s, a little bit of everything. We've got some songs from movie musicals, some romantic ballads, and everything in between. So sit back and enjoy. Hopefully you're keeping warm, maybe got the fire on and a hot cuppa of something in your hand, and yes, staying nice and warm on this chilly afternoon. We have actually only got to a maximum day of 14.3. It's currently 11.1. Very, very chilly. And we're going, for the rest of the day, we're going to have a possible small hail this afternoon and early evening, and the chance of a thunderstorm this afternoon. The winds are southwesterly, 25 to 40 kilometres per hour, and then they'll be coming light this evening. After a low of a very chilly 5, we're going for a similar top tomorrow of 17. It's going to be partly cloudy, and there is the high chance of showers in the southwest and a medium chance elsewhere, anywhere up to about 3 millimetres. But then the rain will be coming back late Sunday into Monday. So for Monday the 10th of August, a minimum of 9, and then another chilly top of 16. It'll be cloudy with a very high chance of showers, most likely in the morning and afternoon, and a chance of a thunderstorm Monday morning. And the rainfall is anywhere from 10 to 25 millimetres. So slight reprieve tomorrow and then back into the rain. And we're going to be having some very chilly mornings all through the week, and then I think it's finding up next Saturday. So, oh well, a little bit of winter. Seems like winter's finally arrived, doesn't it? It's been quite a mild, warmish, dry winter, hasn't it? So guess we can't complain. We're very lucky. Okay, well, I hope you're in a dancing mood, because the title of the track to open up Golden Days today is called Let's Dance.

Ah, the lovely voice of Margaret Whiting singing a song written by Cole Porter, Why Shouldn't I? And that's from a beautiful album she recorded in the mid-1950s called Margaret Whiting Sings for the Starry-Eyed. Didn't they just have lovely titles and album covers back in the 50s, didn't they? And we started our programme today with Benny Goodman's orchestra from 1939 with Let's Dance. Well, this next gentleman is quite a favourite of all the country set as well. It's good to pop a country one sometimes in. It's Marty Robbins. So.

Herb Alpert and the Tijuana Brass with South of the Border. I think we all wish we were a little south of the border at the moment, don't we, on this chilly Saturday afternoon. We also heard from the Carpenters with their big hit from 1970, For All We Know, which was actually the Academy Award-winning song of 1970 as well. Now, what was the name of the film? I think it was called Lovers and Other Strangers, something like that. Someone out there will correct me if I'm wrong, I'm sure. And we started off that trio with Marty Robbins and a song that he wrote himself called She Was Only 17 and He Was 1 Year More. Now, the Pater Noster Catholic Church, located on the corner of Marmion and Evershed Streets in Myrie, is holding a massive book sale on Saturday the 29th of August between 9 a.m. and 4 p.m. and on Sunday the 30th of August between 9 a.m. and 3 p.m. You'll find fiction, non-fiction, biographies, cookbooks, kids' books, and there's also CDs, DVDs, jigsaw puzzles, and much more. And all books are just $2. There's also cakes, crafts, and collectible stalls, a giant raffle, and tea, coffee, and snacks are on offer for a gold coin donation, and EFTPOS is available. So remember, that's the Pater Noster Catholic Church massive book sale, Saturday and Sunday, the 29th and 30th of August.

We heard there from Australian baritone Peter Dawson with Old Father Thames. And we also heard Joe Stafford sing a song called For You. And around 1960, she recorded a small jazz combo album called Joe and Jazz. And the combo was conducted by Johnny Mandel, who was sort of an up-and-coming orchestra leader at the time. And he went on to write the music for that Oscar-winning song, The Shadow of Your Smile. So I think that's a little known album of hers, but of course with Joe Stafford you always get great music, don't you? So maybe one to look up there, Joe and Jazz. Okay, well, here on Golden Days of Radio we always like to play some numbers from the Hollywood musicals, so here's one from a very famous Cole Porter musical.

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Well, that was Australian cabaret and theatre singer Rhonda Birchmore with Maybe This Time, which was also a big hit for Liza Minnelli. We also went back to the late 1940s, early 1950s with saxophonist Freddie Gardner and a British favourite, Roses of Picardy. And we started off that set with two of France's finest, Maurice Chevalier and Louis Jourdan, with Live and Let Live, which is very good advice, isn't it? From Cole Porter's musical Can Can. And I've had a call from Jan of Mount Nazura, who's enjoying the programme, and she particularly enjoyed Roses of Picardy, which she says brought back memories of her father playing 78s on the gramophone. That's wonderful. That's what we love to do, bring back memories. So thank you so much for your call, Jan of Mount Nazura. And remember, you're listening to Capital Community Radio 101.7 FM and Capital Digital. My name's Kirsty. I'm joined with my producer, Tanya, and we're presenting Golden Days of Radio right through to 6 o'clock this chilly Perth afternoon, right through to this evening. And if you'd like to pop in a call, have a chat to my producer Tanya, our number here is 93649888, or if you'd like to send through a message on our text line, the number is 0491 866 22. Okay, we're going to hear for a song from another of those famous Hollywood musicals.

his former wife begins tomorrow a brand new life. She started lately a new affair, and now the silly chick is gonna marry a square.

Well, it's always good to pop in some duets during Golden Days. I always think it's good. You get two for the price of one, don't you? And they were the two of the most popular singers of the 1940s, Buddy Clark and Dinah Shore, with Gershwin's Swanderful. And we also heard one of the opening numbers of the 1956 MGM musical High Society, The High Society Calypso by Louis Armstrong. Right, we're going to go around the world now with Mantovani.

client was American soprano singer of the 40s and 50s, Dorothy Kirsten, with Gershwin's Soon. We also heard from Frank Sinatra, It Happened in Monterey, from his famous 1956 album, Songs for Swinging Lovers. I think that was the first CD of Frank Sinatra's I ever bought. Oh, gosh, was it 1990? I think I bought that. Still works, doesn't it? So it hasn't done too badly, has it? And we started off that trio with Mantovani, Around the World, which was from that famous Mike Todd film, Around the World in 80 Days. And that song was nominated for an Academy Award that year in 1957, but was beaten by the perennial favourite All the Way. So there you go. Well, we're nearly up to 10 to 4, time spinning away as it always does here on Golden Days of Radio. Let's go back to Australia in the late 1930s with this one.

The Andrews Sisters with That Naughty Waltz. And a song before that, which was very appropriate for today's weather, With the Wind and the Rain in Your Hair, it's called. So I suppose some of us out there have got a little bit of that going on at the moment. And that was Australian band leader Brian Lawrence and his sextet. Well, we're coming up to 4:05. I've got time now for a couple more songs, and then around 4 o'clock, I'll update you on our weather. Let's hear now from Doris Day.

Well, a song from Smokey Dawson to finish off our first hour of Golden Days of Radio on the banks of the Reedy Lagoon. And we also heard from Doris Day singing an Antonio Carlos Jobim number, How Insensitive. That was from her 1965 album, Latin for Lovers. Well, we've just gone past 4 o'clock. You're tuned to Capital Community Radio 101.7 FM and Capital on Perth Digital. My name's Kirsty. I'm joined by my producer, Tanya, and this is Golden Days of Radio with you for another couple of hours right through till 6 o'clock. I hope you're all keeping warm out there. It's still a very chilly 10.5 at the moment, and we actually only reached a top of 14.3 today at 8:46 a.m. So it's all gone downhill since early morning, hasn't it? And for the rest of the evening, there's possible small hail this afternoon and early evening. The winds will be southwesterly, 25 to 40 kilometres per hour, and they'll be becoming light late this evening. Down to a very chilly 5 tonight, and then tomorrow, Sunday the 9th of August, a similar top as today, a maximum of 17, a partly cloudy day with a shower or two most likely in the morning, and then a medium chance later on, up to about 3 millimetres, and there is the chance of frost in the northeast in the early morning. There'll be light winds. And then Sunday into Monday, it'll be 9 degrees going into Monday the 10th of August, and then a top of 16 on Monday. The showers will be coming back with a vengeance, I believe. A very high chance of showers and a cloudy day, most likely in the morning and afternoon. And there is also the chance of a thunderstorm in the morning, and the rain will be anywhere from 10 to 25 millimetres. And then easy off for Tuesday, so Monday's going to be a little bit wet and woolly, isn't it? Well, if you'd like to get in contact during today's show, our number here at Capital is 9364 9888, or if you'd like to type out a message on your one of your various devices we all have out there and send it through our text line with your name and suburb, our text number is 0491 866 22. Okay, we're going to start off in a jolly mood for our second hour of Golden Days with this one.

Well, a lovely ballad duet there by Howard Keel and Jane Powell, When You're in Love, from Seven Brides for Seven Brothers. That's always worth a revisit, that wonderful film, isn't it? We also heard in French a version of Hello Dolly from Petula Clark, and we started off that set of three with Nelson Riddle's orchestra and a song called Then I'll Be Happy. Well, this next one's for all the British favourites and for everyone out there who think everything's changing a little bit.

We heard there from Blossom Dairy singing a song from the musical Guys and Dolls, written by Frank Lesser, If I Were a Bell. And we also heard from Max Bygraves, Things Ain't What They Used to Be. That's very true, isn't it? Everything's changing so fast now, isn't it? 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Now, are you a senior living in the Bedford Dianella area? 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

0: Why, hello there, Texas. What you say? How's every little thing with you today?
1: Why, all right, I reckon. I feel pretty fair. I just got a letter from my gal down there.
0: Down where?
1: Down there.
0: Where's there?
1: Where's there? My gal's down home in Texas.
0: Don't give me that stuff. You do all right. Why, I see you with a different chick every night. Now, I'm not a bad guy. I won't mention any names, but what's the story with you and the dame?
1: Well, Glenn, I guess I do pretty well. But there's really not an awful lot that I could tell. My pa was a pretty sharp cat, Miss Day, and says he used to court maw in the old-fashioned way.
0: Why, that old-fashioned stuff wouldn't stand a chance in the hustle and the bustle of modern romance.
1: Oh, it wouldn't, huh?
0: No.
1: Well, you'll find out. I'll show you just what I'm talking about.
0: But why, man?
1: Okay. They didn't have no airplanes, didn't have no streamlined trains, but they had lonely country lanes when Paul was courting Mo. They didn't have no Ritzy bars, fancy drinks and caviars, but they had lots of moon and stars when Paul was courting Mo. They didn't have no commentator with the news broadcast. They'd listen in on the party line and get their news almost as fast. They didn't have no electric lights, just for lamps they'd spoon at night. Still in all, they did all right when Paul was Gordon Moore.
0: Now all you say is true, I guess, but there must be more to your success. Have you sold all, Texas?
1: No. There's just one thing I got on Paul. He didn't have a saxophone when he courted Ma. It's a funny thing about the gals today. They go for a guy that can swing and sway.
0: Now, Texas, I think you got something there.
1: Something where?
0: Something there.
1: Well, where's that?
0: Right there. So go on. Start blowing.
1: Well, okay.
0: Get going. Go on.
1: Well, I'm a-going.
0: Start blowing.

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0: Judy Garland with Friendly Star from the last film she made at MGM, Summer Stock, in 1950, and her co-star in the film was Gene Kelly. I've always loved that number. It's quite a beautiful song, isn't it? And for all you Gene Kelly fans, we have a big Gene Kelly number coming up very shortly. We also heard from Australian singer Barry Crocker with Love, Where Are You Now? And we started off with Glenn Miller's orchestra with Glenn on vocals, joined by Tex Beneke when Paul was courting Moore. Well, we're almost up to halfway through the program, nearly up to 4:30. You're tuned into Capital Community Radio, 101.7 FM, and Capital on Perth Digital. My name's Kirsty. I'm joined by my producer, Tanya, and this is Golden Days of Radio. We're heard every Saturday afternoon from 3 till 6 with all your romantic, nostalgic musical favourites. And we're with you right through until 6 o'clock this evening. And if you'd like to pop in a call during the program today, the number at Capital is 9364 9888, or if you'd like to send through a message on our text line, don't forget your name and suburb as well, the number is 0491 866 22. Okay, well, we do a lot of duets throughout Golden Days, and here's another one for you.
1: A one, a two, zing, zing, zing, zing, zing, zing, zing, zing, zing, zing, zing, zing.
2: Got it? Man, that's my native tongue.
1: Look out.

Well, I do think that's one of the loveliest songs written, isn't it? Tenderly, and performed by Nat King Cole. And there was also another very popular version of that song in the mid-1950s from Rosemary Clooney. And we went back to 1952 with Bing Crosby and Jane Wyman, Zing a Little Song, from their movie Just For You. And that song was nominated for the best song of the year for an Academy Award, but was beaten by the song High Noon, Do Not Forsake Me, Oh My Darling. It's funny, actually, some of the also-rans of those years where another one won, they're still quite really good songs, aren't they? And they did stand the test of time. Okay, well, with this next song, we're going back to 1943. It's Stan Kenton.

to be. We also heard from Ella Fitzgerald with Imagination. That was from an album she did called Ella Swings Gently. And we started off with Stan Kenton and his orchestra with his big hit from 1943, Eager Beaver. And I've had a call from Robert from Duncraig. A big hello to you, Robert, who's enjoying the music, and he especially loved hearing Judy Garland and also Nat King Cole. You have very good taste, Robert. So thank you for that. Remember, if you want to pop in a call during the programme, our number here at Capital is 9364 9888. OK, we're going to have some local talent now.

Wow, that's the first time I've heard a female version of the song Girl Talk, which we know the famous versions by Jack Jones and Tony Bennett, but that was Julie London. It's a really great little song, isn't it? Girl Talk. We also heard a wonderful song called Traffic Jam by Artie Shaw and his orchestra. We're always in one of those, aren't we? I'd love to know how many years of our lives we lose in traffic jams. And we started off that trio with James Flynn singing a song written by Bobby Darin called As Long As I'm Singing. And I had a call from a fellow presenter, Colleen, who does our Capital Country programme. And she's said she's enjoying the music this afternoon and a big hi. So hi to you, Colleen. Can't wait to see you again and hear all your wonderful country music. Now, I'd like all the listeners to sit back and get comfortable. I've got a big production number here from one of our favourite musicals. Enjoy.

The Broadway Melody Ballet by Gene Kelly and Chorus from Singing in the Rain. It's a long one, but a good one. I hope you enjoyed that. And we're just after 5, oh, we're up to 5:07, so we'll have a quick look at our weather. It's currently sitting on 10.7, so it hasn't really dropped in the last hour. And for the rest of the evening, we'll get some possible small hail this evening, and the winds will be southwesterly, 25 to 40 kilometres per hour, and then becoming light this evening. Down to a very chilly low of 5 tonight, and then for tomorrow, Sunday the 9th of August, a maximum of 17, a partly cloudy day with a shower or two. Most likely in the morning, there's a medium chance of showers, anywhere up to 3 millimetres, and the chance of frost in the northeast in the early morning. And then the rain will be coming back, I think, late Sunday into Monday. So the minimum for Sunday going into Monday is 9, and then a maximum on Monday the 10th of August of 16. The possible rainfall is anywhere from 10 to 25 millimetres, and the showers will most likely be in the morning and afternoon, and there is the chance of a thunderstorm in the morning as well. So a little bit more rain for the rest of the weekend, isn't there? 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My name's Kirsty. I'm joined by my producer, Tanya, and this is Golden Days of Radio with you for about another 51 minutes until 6 o'clock, and then Rosie will take over for Capital Country to see you into your early Saturday evening. And if you'd like to pop in a call during the rest of the program, the number here is 9364 9888, or if you'd like to send through a message on our text line, the number is 0491 8666 22. Okay, let's start off our third and final hour of Golden Days with this very popular number from the early 1940s.

Johnny Mathis with the title track from his mid-1970s album, I'm Coming Home. It's a nice one, that one, isn't it? We also heard from Barbara Streisand, Since I Fell For You. And we started off that trio with David Rose and his orchestra and Holiday for Strings. And now we have another favourite of our Golden Days listeners coming up. It's Perry Como.

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Well, that wonderful song, Some Enchanted Evening, from the musical South Pacific, and given the Percy Faith treatment there, wonderful version. And we also heard Perry Como and the Ray Charles Singers with Kokomo, I Love You So. Now, the South Perth Lions Big Band holds fundraising functions on the fourth Friday of each month at the South Perth Community Centre, corner of Sandgate Street and South Terrace. From 8 o'clock to 10:30 p.m. it's jazz, swing, rock and ballroom music for dancing and listening to under the experienced direction of the talented jazz musician Phil Hatton. It's BYO nibblies and drinks and glasses, and tickets are available at the door, or you can call Phil on 0417 916 773 for bookings and further information. And that number again for the South Perth Lions Big Band, call Phil on 0417 916 773.

Well, the master of the piano, Carmen Cavallaro, and Witchcraft. We also heard from the Seekers with Walk With Me and started off with Alma Cogan with Lennon and McCartney's I Feel Fine. 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And my name's Kirsty. This is Golden Days of Radio. I have about 24 minutes left of the program. If you'd like to pop in a call, have a chat to my producer, Tanya. Our number here at Capital is 9364 9888. Or you can reach us on our text line 0491 866 22. It's always lovely to hear from our listeners out there. I hope you're all keeping warm. It does look a little chilly out there from my little window here in the studio. So, yes, I hope you're all rugging up and staying warm in this very chilly afternoon. Okay, speaking of Lennon and McCartney, I have another song of theirs from Matt Monro.

0: Rosemary Clooney with Limehouse Blues. And we also heard Matt Munro, the man with the golden voice. He certainly did, didn't he? With All My Loving. Well, Rosie and her producer Alan are warming up in the next studio to present Capital Country for you at 6 o'clock right through until 8, so please stay tuned here on Capital Community Radio. But in the meantime, we have some Australian talent now for you.
1: I won't send roses or hold the door. I won't remember which dress you wore. My heart is too much in control. 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

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So keep your head down.

Leslie Caron and Mel Ferrer with a song from the 1953 musical Lily. Hi Lily, hi Lo. Good one to sing along to, isn't it? We also heard from Acca Bilk with World Without Love, and we started off with Australian singer Anthony Warlow, I Won't Send Roses. Okay, well, I've got a song now from a 1940 musical called Spring Parade, and its star was Deanna Durbin.

Barry Manilow with one of his big hits, Mandy. And we heard from Deanna Dobin, Waltzing in the Clouds from Spring Parade. Well, I'm about to head off now, hand you over to Rosie and Alan. I've had an SMS from Sylvia, so thank you for sending through your SMS, and also a call from Glenda from Coobalup, who's enjoyed the program. Thank you so much to both of you and to everyone who's got in contact, and I'd like to say a huge thank you to my producer Tanya for looking after me this afternoon. I'll be back same time next Saturday with more Golden Days music, and in the meantime I'm going to send you off with Billy May's Orchestra and the Overture to Guys and Dolls. So stay warm, enjoy the rest of your weekend. This is Kirsty signing off. Bye for now.

Jackson there and Country Boy. Now, with Alan Jackson being so prolific in his career, we felt we should do a part two of our featured artists, and that was his 25th number one from 2009. I'd like to thank Kirsty and Tanya for bringing us Golden Years of Radio. I'm joined tonight by Alan. He's on the telephone. If you'd like to call him, it's 9364 9888, or send us a text on 0491 866 6622. Let's have a look at your weather now. And we have a current temperature of 10.6 after a high of just 14.3 at 8:46 this morning. It's just got colder and colder and warmed up again. Very bizarre weather we had today. And chance of rain, well, I'll say that was certainly some rain we had today. Good to see. For the next few hours, there'll be some wind tending south to southwesterly and relatively lighter later on. Weather tomorrow, minimum of 5 and a maximum of 17. Possible chance of rain, 70%, partly cloudy, high chance of showers in the southwest and medium chance elsewhere, and light winds. And for Monday, minimum of 9, maximum of 16 degrees, and 100% chance of rain. Maybe a thunderstorm even, so yeah, get the brollies out. But good to see the rain, huh? Now, I'm going to take you on a journey tonight. We started that with Country Boy, as I said, and if we're going to go on a journey, folks, well, we're going to have to build ourselves a car, do you think? Maybe we'll do that one piece at a time.

from Leroy Van Dyke, and before that we heard One Piece at a Time by Johnny Cash. Now, I think old Leroy's auctioneer in the song's going to have to sell that car for Johnny Cash, don't you think? Because I don't think anybody's going to buy that one, that's for sure. Now, let's take a look. Looking at the world through a windshield...

Be there, Dave Dudley. Before that, we heard Looking at the World Through a Windshield. That was Del Reeves from 1968. Now, if you're interested in CB Radio, then perhaps this might be something for you. WAVHF Group are taking part in the Wireless Hill Community Festival, taking place on 30th of August. And so if you want to discover, connect and belong, then come along. It takes place from 10 a.m. until 3 p.m. right here at Wireless Hill Park, where we're broadcasting from tonight. There's so much happening with nature walks, historical displays, an art exhibition, lawn games, stalls, a sausage sizzle, coffee, food trucks, and much, much more. 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

Alan Jackson there, and Mercury Blues. That was number two on the Hot Country Songs chart for Alan, that one. And the original song was written in 1948. Other artists who have recorded that song include Meatloaf, believe it or not, and the Steve Miller Band, which is almost unrecognisable as the same song. It's a very slowed down bluesy sort of version. Before that was 4:55 Rocket from Kathy Mattea from her Love Travels album. Now here's three in a row from the same movie, and the title track is by C.W. McCall, and it needs no further introduction.

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Joe Spears and Blanket on the Ground there. Before that, we heard the fireman, George Strait. Well, we had to bring the fireman in there, didn't we? Things were getting a bit smoking hot between Convoy and Blanket on the Ground. And we have a change of pace now. It's cocktail hour still? Yeah, I think so. Don't you?

Alan Jackson, laid back and low key, conjuring up a great image of being on the beach with cocktails and summer fun. That seems so far away from today, didn't it? Oh my goodness. And before that was Margaritaville, Jimmy Buffett's single from 1977. That recording a little later with his best friend, Alan Jackson. Now, I was country when country wasn't cool, you know.

Lambert and the house that built me. Now, if that doesn't make country cool, I don't know what does. Miranda Lambert's number one single on the US Billboard Hot Country Songs chart, for which she won a Grammy for Best Female Country Vocal Performance and Song of the Year at both the ACM and CMA Awards. Miranda used to be married to Blake Shelton, don't you know? Lucky her. And before that, I was country when country wasn't cool. Barbara Mandrell and George Jones. That was taken from Barbara Mandrell's live album, which got to number one. Let's change up to a little bit of honky-tonkin' now.

Honky Tonk Blues. That was the Pirates of Mississippi with a song that was first recorded in 1952 by Hank Williams. That stood the test of time, that one. And we heard X's and O's by Tricia Yearwood. Tricia Yearwood is one of those multi-talented, all-rounder sort of performers with a few number one country hits, cookbooks, and acts in film and television. A prolific entertainer, and is married to husband number three, the big country star, Garth Brooks. The time is 7 o'clock. 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Our telephone number is 9364 9888, or you can send an SMS on 0491 866 6622. 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The temperature at the moment is 10.2 degrees after a high of 14.3 at 8:46 a.m. Yes, a.m. And some more rain tonight, and then tomorrow a minimum of 5 and a maximum of 17. High chance of rain at 70%, partly cloudy, and chance of frost in the northeast in the early mornings. Monday is a minimum of 9 and a maximum of 16, with a 100% chance of rain, and chance of a thunderstorm in the morning. Winds will be northerly 20 to 30, shifting to south to southeasterly 25 to 40 kilometres in the early afternoon. Well, we need it. We can't say anything else than that. The song for you now is called Stroker's Theme, the Charlie Daniels Band. This was a song that was taken from a movie called Stroker Ace. It's about a popular race car driver in NASCAR who drives a Ford Thunderbird, played by none other than Burt Reynolds. Yes, Burt Reynolds.

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Zac Brown Band and Knee Deep featuring Jimmy Buffett, who we heard from already. His songs are always jolly and upbeat. They really want to make you sit by the beach with a cocktail, don't they? Now, a change of tone for us, and I hope you enjoy this one. This is Brad Paisley and Dolly Parton.

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1: Now, that was Keith Whiteley, When You Say Nothing At All. Number one single for Keith in August 1988, and he sadly died in May of the following year at only the age of 34 from acute alcohol poisoning. It's sad to lose one of our good singers. And we are now going to move forward with the Oak Ridge Boys. The awesome sound coming up, you will hear their distinctive, timeless four-harmony sound. They formed during World War II in Knoxville, Tennessee, and began regular appearances at the Grand Ole Opry in the autumn of 1945. They're still performing today, and they're currently on their farewell tour. So here we have Leaving Louisiana in the Broad Daylight, the Oak Ridge Boys.

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Oh, that was Sawing the Strings by Alison Krauss. And that song paints a very vivid culture of Appalachian living in the mountains there, written in the 1950s by Lewis Compton. The song was first broadcast in 1953. Great bluegrass sound, and Alison Krauss is a multi-talented artist with her distinctive voice. She's one of the most awarded artists in Grammy history, with 27 to her name. Amazingly, she started playing classical violin at the age of 5. Can you believe it? Yeah, she's good. I enjoy Alison Krauss. Couple of Aussie artists for you now. Well, first of all, we're going to hear Born to Survive, Troy Kasser Daly.

Ray Kernahan there with High Country. He has 38 golden guitars and 4 arias, and was named Aussie of the Year in 2008 for his commitment to regional and rural communities. Before that was Troy Cassar-Daly, Born to Survive, another Australian country star with numerous accolades, including 45 golden guitars and 6 arias. 2 Aussie greats right there. And if you're in travelling to Western Australia's Wheatbelt area, be sure to check out the Nungaran Wheatbelt Markets. The markets are held along the main, the town's main street from 8 a.m. until 12 noon on the first Sunday of each month, excluding January and February. You'll enjoy a wide variety of stalls, including fresh produce, cakes, clothes, books, chooks, plants and more, plus great food and free kids train rides, all in a relaxed country atmosphere. For more information, please call Diane on 0448244063. That number again, that's Diane on 0448244063. Now, couple of messages come in from our listeners. Thank you for calling in, Sylvia and Richard. And what's this? They're enjoying the music. And Maureen of Scarborough calls to say she's enjoying my Scottish accent. What accent? I'm pure Aussie, don't you know? And we'll be tuning in again to hear more. Maureen came out from Edinburgh when she was just 14 years old. Well, talking about amazing Aussies, well, we have another one coming up for you now. And I don't think this guy needs any introduction at all, really.

That was Blake Shelton with this tall tale about Old Red, the dog that got him out the jail. And before that, we heard Alan Jackson with a great song called It'll Be All Right. And it would be all right if we all lived up to what he sang about in that song. I certainly love this line about the sandwich in his pail. And before that, we had, of course, Keith Urban, born in New Zealand, raised in Queensland, released his debut album in 1991 and moved to Nashville in 1992. And he was inducted into the Grand Ole Opry in 2012. And he most certainly is one of our great stars and a lovely guy from what I see of him on TV. Now, what have we got for you next? Let me think. Now, let me see the people. Yeah, who's in there? The girls are setting up for the next show. Going to bring you Capital Jukebox, Viviane and Sylvina show. Going to bring you Capital Jukebox. Viviane and Sylvina are on tonight.

She is funny. She is fearless. She is cowgirl of the night. And if you ever see her, you'll hear her say that. This is Lainey Wilson and Wild Flowers and Wild Horses.

That was Alan Jackson with Good Time. Well, I've had a good time tonight. I hope you have. And thank you for joining me this evening on Capital Country. I'm Rosie Smiles, and I'm going to play you out now in time for Sylvina and Capital Jukebox with a song that is truly Cajun. This is Blue Moon Special by the Lost Bayou Ramblers.

Good evening, everyone. This is Capital Community Radio's resident dancing queen, Silvina Martinez. And with the help of my producer, Vivian, we will present Capital Jukebox. I would like to take a moment to thank Rosie Smiles and her producer, Alan, for putting on another magnificent country music program. Isn't she amazing? However, before we continue with the music, let me tell you about the weather. And didn't we have so much rain today? Apparently we had hail north of the river as well. A much-needed rain. Our gardens and our flowers are very, very happy with that. But tomorrow we have a minimum of 6 and maximum of 17. Partly cloudy, high chance of showers near the coast, medium chance elsewhere, the chance of frost in the northeast in the early morning and some light winds. Monday the 10th of August we have a minimum of 9, maximum of 16. Cloudy, very high chance of showers, most likely in the morning and afternoon. The chance of a thunderstorm in the morning. And the sunny weather will be back on Wednesday. So looking forward to that. And our current temperature is 9.7 degrees. So I think we are going to have to either cuddle up or cover up. Now today's quote is, in my view, by the greatest dancer of all times, Fred Astaire, who said, "I have no desire to prove anything by dancing, I just dance." And that's exactly how I feel. I just dance for me, because dancing makes me feel happy and alive. So let us start with Connie Francis and Stevie Wonder, who will definitely get us moving to the beat.

Well, today's show is about number one hits from four different decades. I will be covering from 1960 all the way to the noughties. And we started with Connie Francis' 1960s hit, Everybody Somebody's Fool. This was history-making for her, as it was her first number one hit and also the first one for a female artist on the Billboard Hot 100 chart. And Stevie Wonder entertained us with his 1971 hit, Signed, Sealed, Delivered. Yes, it was. And now, next, a couple of ladies. Yeah, let's go for the ladies. 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

0: Well, that was Madonna with her 1990 hit Vogue. She discovered Vogue in a stylized house dance originating from the Harlem underground ballroom scene via dancers Jose and Luis Extravaganza at New York's Sound Factory Club. So you never know where you find your inspiration for things, do you? And Diana Ross delighted us with her 1980 hit Upside Down. And we live in Down Under, so we should know about that. Next, we got Chubby Checker and Daddy Cool. Yes, this is Saturday Night Dancing Capital Jukebox, and you can call us on 9364 9888 or text us on 0491 866 622. And please don't forget to put your first name and suburb so we can acknowledge you on air, because we love acknowledging our listeners. So yes, Chubby Checker, take it away.
1: It's pony time. Get up.

0: So, were you doing the Eagle Rock, the debut single by Australian rock band Dirty Cool, which became a massive cultural phenomenon and the highest-selling local single of 1971. But we also had Chubby Checker with Pony Time, which became a massive international dance craze in 1961. So I hope you were all doing the pony dance, because I know Vivian here was doing the pony dance, weren't you, Vivian?
1: Oh, absolutely.
0: You should have seen it go, yee-haw!
1: Absolutely.
0: But you got a pony dance on your program tomorrow.
1: I do, for my country music, I do.
0: That's right.
1: So
0: she'll be ponying around later on.
1: Not for tomorrow's program, but for next week.
0: Next week.
1: Yeah.
0: Okay, we're looking forward to that one. And tomorrow, what do you got?
1: Tomorrow, I've just got my usual range or choice of known artists and lesser known, and going around the world again.
0: That sounds good.
1: Trying to pick up some new tunes. Yeah. It's good, interesting.
0: Oh, good. All right, well, I don't have that. I've got more dancing music for you. So you're listening to Saturday Night Dancing Jukebox on your Capital Community Radio, 101.7 FM, and Capital Digital, where you rediscover great music, as always.

Well, Baby Baby, a song written and released by Amy Grant in 1991, and her first number one hit. She wrote the lyrics for her six-week-old daughter, Millie, after suffering a brief bout of writer's block. When she looked at her infant and uttered the little phrase, Baby Baby, the rest of the lyrics came together in about 10 minutes. Oh, geez, some inspirational people are out there. I'm not sure what happened to me. And we started with Kool and the Gang and the 1981 hit Celebration. And it's always a celebration here on a Saturday night. And let's keep it up with let's do some twisting with some Cook. Yes, why not? Even though I call him Cookie, but yeah, Cookie to us, Cook to them. Anyway, hi Kim from Cunningvale. She's loving the playlist, and I hope you enjoyed your ABBA cruise and didn't get too blown away. All right, the time is 8:30, and it's time for some twisting.

Well, Dancing in the Moonlight, a 1972 hit by King Harvest. And Twisting the Night Away, wasn't that a fun one? A song written and recorded by Sam Cooke in 1962. That was a good year, and I won't tell you why. A song that fit right into the massive early 1960 twist dance craze. And I believe it was started by Chubby Checker. Next, Hall & Oates and Right Said Freddie. So, yeah, a couple of fun songs coming up. 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

0: Well, we had Hole & Oates to start that bracket with a 1982 hit, I Can't Go For That. But we did go for the my novelty song for today, a 1991 hit for British band Right Said Fred. While managing a London dance studio, the brothers noticed plenty of posing and vanity among people working out. So spontaneously, Richard Fairbrass took off his shirt in front of a computer music loop and jokingly sang, "I'm too sexy for my shirt." And they quickly realised it had potential, and the rest is history. But now we got my sexy Vivian here, who is going to read some stuff with some French words in it, which is, you know, French. You cannot get more sexy than French. Come on. So Vivian.
1: Okay. All right. Well, the UWA Choral Society invites you to experience the rich and evocative world of French choral music in its latest concert, A French Connection. The program includes Du Rufflet Requiem and other French masterpieces by Lily Boulanger and Gabrielle Fauré. Don't miss this dazzling event. It's on Sunday, the 23rd of August, 3 p.m. at St. Mary's Cathedral, 41 Victoria Square in Perth. For further information and ticket details, please visit the UWA Choral Society's website. There are no contact numbers, so just go onto the website and you should be able to get more information about this concert, which sounds very interesting indeed.
0: Yes, it does. And those words sounded very sexy with you saying them, with me saying them, not so much. So next we got nothing very sexy, but we got the Beach Boys. You like the Beach Boys?
1: I like the Beach Boys.
0: Okay, so let's go and do some surfing USA. Yay.
1: Oh, absolutely.
0: Can you surf?
1: No, but I can swim.
0: All right. Well, I can't surf or
1: which
0: swim.
1: Which is so one of the prerequisites, really.
0: I can't surf or swim, but I can drown. But I'm leaving that for a special occasion. All right, let's do some surfing.

Well, that was Cole Joy's version of Heaven Is My Woman's Love. In July 1973, he hit the number one position on the Australian national charts for a two-week run. So that was very good, wasn't it? And we started with the legendary Beach Boys and their 1963 hit, Surfing USA. Now, I'd like to say hi to Cecilia and Carmel. I think they're from Carnival and Dancing the Night Away, and that's what I like to hear. And thank you for the photo that you sent me. It's so nice to see you, Cecilia, and nice to meet Carmel over a photo, at least. Maybe one day we can meet in person. But yeah, thank you for listening, ladies. And yeah, anyone else that would like to give us a call, this is Saturday Night Dancing Capital Jukebox, and you can call us on 9364 9888 or text us on 0491 866 622. And like I said before, please don't forget to put your first name and suburb so we can acknowledge you on air. But next, we're going to the 80s. Yeah, 1983, and Irene Cara, and a song that I used to dance on top of my mother's furniture for this one because I loved it. All right, hope you enjoy it too.

0: Well, that was UB40 with their version of I Can't Help Falling in Love with You, a number one hit for them in 1983. And the signature theme song for the 1983 film Flashdance, called Flashdance, What a Feeling, co-written and performed by Irene Cara. She released it in March of 83, and the track spent 6 weeks at number one on the US Billboard's Hot 100 and won both the Academy and Grammy Awards. Now, that was a good movie, wasn't it, Vivian?
1: I remember it well. I do.
0: You do? And what do you remember about it?
1: All I remember, apart from jumping, I mean, it was such a popular film.
0: Yeah.
1: But what I remember most, I suppose because I wasn't exposed to dancing studios, were the leg warmers.
0: All right, good old leg warmers.
1: Each time I think of Flashdance, I've got these leg warmers coming to mind, you know, just, different.
0: And did you ever get leg warmers?
1: Absolutely not. No need for them.
0: In France, well, wouldn't it be cold?
1: But you wear trousers, you get warm, boots and things.
0: I was here in Australia, in Perth, so it was hot, so we didn't need leg warmers. Mind you, everybody used them anyway, but...
1: I was in Australia by then.
0: Oh, were you? Yeah. Look, maybe we can bring them out, and next time we come here, we'll...
1: And what would be your colour?
0: My colour, yellow. I don't know if they got yellow leg warmers.
1: I'm sure they would have, yes.
0: But anyway, next we got Martha and the Vardellas as well as Gloria Gaynor. So you're listening to Saturday Night Dancing Jukebox on your Capital Community Radio, 101.7 FM, and Capital Digital, where you rediscover great music and stories about leg warmers.

Well, that was Gloria Gaynor with her 1974 disco cover of Never Can Say Goodbye, a song she turned from a soulful ballad into a driving string-infused dance track. And who can stop themselves from dancing to it? Certainly not me. And we started with Martha and the Vandellas with her 1964 hit, Dancing in the Street. Now, next, we got my Latin break, because it's 9 o'clock, so it's usually around this time. And, yes, we have a couple of Spanish songs and a French songs, which is just for my producer here, so hopefully she'll like it.

0: we had some fun over here singing to La Bamba and doing the cha-cha and, yeah, all sorts of things. We had Los Lobos with La Bamba, a 1987 hit created as the title track for the biological film about singer Richie Valens. The name of the dance Bamba has no direct English translation and its origin is uncertain. Though there are a few possibilities, it may be connected with the Spanish verb bambolear, meaning to sway or to shake. In the middle, so that's the explanation I got, so there you are. But yeah, we were singing La Bamba here. Even my friend here was singing La Bamba. Next step, I'm going to get her to dance it, but anyway. And in the middle, good we luck. Had French singer Claude François. What do you know about Claude François, which I'm probably not saying very well?
1: Claude François, I do believe he sang Cette année-là, which was a 1976 song. But the lyrics he actually sang referred to 1969. That was basically the last sentence of his song. And he was the new wave, yeah, yeah singer. You know, after the... Yeah. Edith Piaf and Juliette Gréco and the chanson française as right. is known, you had all the pop artists. Yeah. And he was the first singer to actually sing with a group of girls behind him.
0: Oh, right.
1: And his group of girls were called Les Claudettes.
0: Oh, okay. Les Claudettes. Wasn't there a group called Les Claudettes?
1: Claudette was a Christian name as well.
0: Oh, okay.
1: And he's the guy who wrote My Way.
0: Oh, the one that Frank Sinatra sings.
1: That's the one.
0: Oh, right, okay.
1: He originally wrote it under the title Comme d'habitude, as usual.
0: Yeah.
1: And Sinatra took it, well, Paul Anka translated it as My Way, yeah.
0: Right. Okay, well, that's not the ones that we had. We had, come on, you pronounce it. What is it?
1: Cette année-là.
0: Okay, and it's a lyrical adaptation of the Four Seasons hit December 1963, or What a Night. So I hope you all picked that one up. And we started the bracket with Lisa Delvaux's version of Pepito. I like that name, Pepito.
1: Do you know what Pepito is in France?
0: what is it? I'm afraid to ask. What is it?
1: A brand of biscuits.
0: Oh, that's all right. Okay, well, in Argentina, there's a clown called Pepito.
1: Yeah, so, I think yes. Yeah.
0: Anyway, this song became an international sensation in 1961 when it was popularized globally as a cha-cha-cha by the Paris-based Latin music group Los Machucambos. Next, we got three Aussie greats, but before that, I'd like to say hi to Jeff from Armadale, who loved a leg warmer story. I'm glad you did, but yeah, never here in Australia, Jeff. And Chiara from Cardinia, who is enjoying the selections. Thank you, everybody. Now, this is Silvina and Vivian bringing you Capital Jukebox, and remember, you can tune in to Capital Community Radio 24 hours a day at 101.7 FM, or you can go to our website, press listen, and voila! So let me say to you, wherever you are in the world, buenas tardes, amigos, or good evening, friends, and thank you so much for joining us here in Western Australia. And now, I got Sadie the cleaning lady. Oh, I hope she comes to my place.

single, released in 1987, Need You Tonight by Australian rock band INXS, was written in minutes by Andrew Farris and Michael Hutchinson. It became the band's signature global smash and their only number one single on the US Billboard's Hot 100. In the middle, we had Andy Gibb with his third consecutive number one single in the 1978 Shadow Dancing. And we started with Johnny Farnon, as he was known then, with his 1967 debut hit single, Sadie the Cleaning Lady. Now, my grandfather used to say that the doctor needs the rubbish man and the rubbish man needs the doctor, and we need cleaning ladies, and everybody does a very good job. And my mother was a cleaning lady, and she met Nicole Kidman through it. So there you are. Next, we have a couple of ladies again with hits from 1984 and 1994. But before that, let me say hi to a few people. Eddie from Helena Valley, who loved La Bamba, and he cranked it up so loudly that he's sure that the whole street has heard it. That's the way I like it. I like it when I like a song, I put it loud. Good on you, Eddie. Well done. And Rob from Gosnells, who is enjoying the selection. It's always so lovely to talk to you, and thanks for listening in, everybody. And, oh, we have Misha and Millie from Coolvilla, who are loving the tunes. Thank you so much for calling in, everybody. I'm having a great time here, and I hope you are too. And I hope with all these different decades, I've got something for everybody. So like I said, we've got a couple of ladies coming up. We've got Denise Williams and Cheryl Crow. You're listening to Capital Jukebox, and you can ring us on 9364-9888, like all these lovely people have done, and some of them have texted us on 0491-866-622. And like I said before, don't forget to put your name and suburb so we can acknowledge you on air. Okay, let's not waste any more time and listen to Denise Williams.

0: Okay, that was Sheryl Crow with her 1994 Australian number one hit and Grammy Award winning song, All I Wanna Do. And all we want to do is play good music here, so yeah, that's what we do. And Dennis Williams with her 1984 number one hit, Let's Hear It for the Boy. Yes, let's hear it. And now I have Vivian here to help me out once again by telling me something about something that's happening here in Perth. What's happening, Viv?
1: Well, I know you're always looking for a bargain.
0: Oh, and definitely.
1: You always love unique finds. Mm. So the Melville Rotary Market is a place to be for great deals, great vibes that just suits you, mm-hmm. and all for a great cause. Shop for quality secondhand goods, handcrafted treasures, and vibrant plants all in one spot. You can also set up a stall and sell your own second-hand goods.
0: Oh, okay.
1: The Rotary Market is held in Melville Plaza, 6 to 10 p.m. on Sundays. And for further information, you can call Karina on 0418-925-642. So I'll give you Karina's contact number again, 0418-925-642.
0: Right. Oh, that's good. I always thought that second-hand goods, you know, second-hand sounds funny, doesn't it? But
1: yes.
0: How do you do a second-hand?
1: A quality second-hand, yes. You know, just like I think you buy something at the shops, you said, oh, that looks quite nice, and you get home, you said, no, maybe not.
0: And then
1: so that becomes second-hand.
0: You re-gift it?
1: Yes.
0: All right, I'll stop now. It is almost a quarter to ten, so let's play some more music, shall we? Oh, we got the Freddy Dance Craze. There you are.
1: Okay.
0: Do you know how to do that?
1: No. Oh.
0: You can even do it sitting down, believe me.
1: Oh, so well, that's better. That's more my style.
0: Yeah, Freddy will tell you all about it. Listen to Freddy.

0: I'm gonna be the new YouTube sensation. Your arms go and you kick.
1: Tammy made a deal. We're gonna be entrepreneurs. Bye.

Well, that was Casey and the Sunshine Band with their 1975 hit, Get Down Tonight. And we started with Freddie Fender and his 1965 hit, The Freddie Dance Craze. And of course, you all remember the dance steps, don't you? They were quite easy to do the Freddie. A dancer stood on one foot, extended the other leg, and raised and lowered the arms in a motion similar to stationary jumping jacks. So nothing very, very hard. And you can do it individually. You didn't need a partner for it. So, quite a fun dance. Looking at the video of the dance, you could even do it sitting down. Maybe they...

Well, Total Eclipse of the Heart, a 1983 number one hit for Bonnie Tyler. But the one you just enjoyed was a 1995 more upbeat dance cover by Nicky French, which is what she is best known for. And we started with English band Tears for Fears and their 1985 hit Everybody Wants to Rule the World. And apparently that's one of my producer's favourites. Next, we'll go to some 1960s for some hanky-panky. But before that, I'd like to say hi to Lorraine from South Lake, who is enjoying the music tonight and tells me to keep it up. I sure will. And Alan and Eva, who are from Currumbine and are enjoying my music selection. Now, Alan does the afternoon program 12 to 3 on a Monday, and it's really, really good. So I recommend that you listen to it. And he also does the jukebox on the rotation, and he will be on next Saturday with me producing. So, yes, so I'll be here again, but producing. So this is Saturday Night Dancing Capital Jukebox, and you can call us on 9364 9888, or you can text us on 0491 866 22. And like I said before, put your name and number, name and suburb, so we can acknowledge you on air. But, let's not waste any more time and listen to some hanky-panky.

well, like the title says, you should be dancing, you should all be dancing. And that was the title of the 1976 hit by the Bee Gees, You Should Be Dancing. And yeah, my producer's having a cup of tea instead of dancing, but I'll forgive her for that. And we know that what Tommy James and the Shondells Girls move was, that's right, the hanky-panky. Yes, how many of you were doing the hanky-panky? I don't want to know. What moves were you doing? I don't want to know either. Next, a couple of songs with more interesting moves by the Bangles and Los Del Rio. So get those feet moving, people.

0: y cosas buenas. Baila tu cuerpo, alegría, Macarena. ¡Hey, Macarena!
1: ¡Ay! Well, I hope you're all exhausted after the 7-minute dancing break I just gave you. That was Los del Rio with the 1996 dance track Macarena. Apparently, the dance originated from the interaction between the band and the audience at concerts. It started with some improvised arm movements from the singers during an instrumental part of the song. Some people in the audience liked it and then began to imitate similar dance moves. And that's how it started. And now we all do the Macarena every time it's on. And we started with the Bangles and Walk Like an Egyptian. Now, I'd like to say hi to Serge from Limin, who is saying, a great program, keep it up, to the dancing queen and the sexy producer out there. Well, there you are. Next, what do we have next? Oh, Pete Rodriguez and Pussyfoot. Yes, let's go for I Want to Dance. No, I don't want to dance. I like it like that. Yes, I do.

0: All right. That was a massive number one hit in Australia in early 1977 after being heavily featured on the TV show Countdown. Do you remember Countdown?
1: I do.
0: Yes. That was a good show, that one.
1: It was a
0: good show.
1: Except
0: for Morning Meldrum. I'm not sure about Morning Meldrum, but yeah. And then we had Pussyfoot with The Way That You Do It. And Pete Rodriguez with the famous 1967 Latin Boogaloo anthem, I Like It Like That. And I do. But now I've got my sexy producer here with some more announcements.
1: Now, I would like to let you know that the W.H. Gerber Society meets at 2 p.m. on the last Sunday of each month, with the exceptions of December and January, at the Community Hall in Collins Street, South Perth. If you're interested in the growing and care of gerberas, hearing guest speakers and more, why not join them? To find out more, you can call Tom on 0401-803-675. I'll give you Tom's number again, 0401-803-675. And with spring coming along, the gerberas are already out.
0: Yeah, do you have some in your gun?
1: No.
0: Yeah, I'm not sure what they look like. I'm not 100% sure what they
1: are. Oh, they're like a double, like a daisy.
0: Okay.
1: That kind of petals, yeah. And sometimes you get the double one inside it. Bright colours, oranges and yellows and reds and, yeah.
0: Oh, that sounds good, especially for springtime.
1: Mm.
0: Okay, so next we got I Want to Dance with Somebody by Whitney Houston. Do you like that one?
1: Nah.
0: No? Okay, but I know that your favourite is the Barbie Girl one, so I had to put that one for you. So that one, especially for Vivian, you should see her face. And, we will listen to Whitney Houston and then Barbie Girl by Aqua.
1: Absolutely. A novelty song. It was great.
0: I can see it in your face.

Well, we've been having a party for 2.5 hours already. It is 10:30, so we only got half an hour left of the program. It was released in April 1997, Barbie Girl, by the Danish-Norwegian group Aqua. It became a massive global Eurodance hit in those days. The tongue-in-cheek song satirized consumer culture and gender roles, sparking a famous trademark lawsuit by Mattel. That a US judge famously dismissed by advising both sides to chill. Good on you, Judge. And Whitney Houston, with her 1987 Grammy Award winner, I Wanna Dance With Somebody, from the movie The Bodyguard, if I remember correctly. Next, we got Tom Jones and Frankie Valli, two greats of the music world.

Well, apparently Greece is the word. What a great song, Greece by Frankie Valli. The iconic title track to the 1978 film of the same name and written by Barry Gibb and the Bee Gees, and of course starring Olivia Newton-John and the American guy. it's getting late, I don't remember anything. What's his name? John Travolta, that's it, John Travolta. Yes, having a senior moment. Even though I'm not a senior apparently just yet, thanks to Western Australia. Anyway, and the legendary Tom Jones with his 1968 hit Help Yourself, an adaptation from an Italian song called Gli Occhi Miei, or My Eyes. Next, we got the Mavericks and Cher. So keep those feet moving because we're dancing the night away.

Well, what can I say? I just love Cher. She released her iconic dance pop anthem, Believe, in 1998 via Warner Brothers Records, changing pop music history by pioneering the creative robotic use of auto-tune. And she won a Grammy Award for Best Dance Recording at the 42nd Annual Grammy Awards. And the Mavericks started that bracket with Dance the Night Away, and that's what we did because it's 10 to 11 and it's almost, the night is almost over for us. And yeah, that was our intention, so I think we've managed it. Next, we got Fine Young Cannibals with She Drives Me Crazy, and I'm sure that's not what my one and only says.

0: Well, I love this song. That was Lou Bega with his 1999 hit, Mambo No. 5. This song reached number one in 24 countries across Europe and Australia and spent a record 20 weeks at the top in France. See, you didn't know that.
1: So no, I didn't.
0: See, you learn something new every day.
1: Absolutely.
0: What a success. And the Fine Young Cannibals with their 1989 hit, She Drives Me Crazy. And like I said before, I'm sure my son, my husband doesn't say that. Well, my son probably does, but not my husband. Okay, well, unfortunately, we have come to the end of our show, and I don't know about Vivian, but I'm looking forward to putting my feet up and enjoying a beautiful cup of lemon tea as usual. We have thoroughly enjoyed spending time with you all. We hope that you all enjoyed our Capital Jukebox program and that we made you smile, reminisce, and dance at some stage in the last 3 hours. I'd like to thank Vivian, but before we say goodbye, I'd like you to tell us all about your show tomorrow.
1: Oh, yes. Well, I'll be having the Capital Easy Listening from 6 to 8. Basically, usual program with some various singers from different countries, part of the world.
0: And me producing for you.
1: And you, obviously, the international TV is back tomorrow night.
0: Yes, woohoo! All right, well, thank you so much for all your help today, Vivian. It's been lovely having you, and we had a bit of fun, which is the main thing. We will leave you with Conrad until tomorrow morning when Trish and Mark Edwards will be ready with their Capital Breakfast program. Nice and early in the morning, so please say hi to them for me as usual because I will be sleeping. I will be back on Saturday, the 22nd of August, with another Dancing Jukebox program. And I will leave you with a French song by Edith Piaf and hopefully a tango after that. So, yes, we got, what is it?
1: L'accordéoniste.
0: There you are, that one. We got that one and a tango. So, till we meet again, this is Silvina and Vivian saying adios, amigos.
1: Bonne soirée à tous et à toutes.
0: And have a safe and happy week ahead.

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Wouldn't you like to have fun, fun, fun? How's about a few laughs, laughs? I could show you a good time. Let me show you a

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was finished. The Lord God saw everything he had made. And behold, he was pleased with what he had done. And God said, Let the earth bring forth all the living creatures of his kind.

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Joe, a boy I know, an expert judge of gals, was speaking of his lady love, raving to his pals. He said, she's called Magnolia,

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1: Hello, I'm Sarah Warmby. The federal government admits the price of fuel is more expensive than it would like it to be. Prices have surged back above $2 a litre across parts of the country following the end of Labor's fuel excise discount. Energy Minister Chris Bowen says while prices are high, things could be worse.
2: Of course, petrol is more expensive than we'd like it to be because of the international crisis, but prices are about 50 cents less now than at the time that the government took the decision to halve the fuel excise.
1: The number of confirmed or presumed positive cases of H5 bird flu in Australia now stands at 215. CSIRO testing has confirmed further positive detections in two dead greater crested terns in New South Wales. In Victoria, poultry farmers are being forced to house their birds as the cases continue to climb. Meanwhile, a Tasmanian poultry club says its members are feeling nervous as mainland states bring in tighter precautions to stop the spread of bird flu. Julie Devlin, the secretary of the Tasmania Rare Breeds Poultry Club, has told the ABC their response will be guided by the state government.
3: There is a small amount of nervousness there. There are people that have got a little bit of anxiety. Yeah, we are waiting for guidance from our state department in regards to once they actually confirm cases here in Tasmania.
1: A driver has been charged after a car slammed into a bus stop on Sydney's North Shore, injuring a man. Georgina Winter has the details.
4: Police say an Audi crashed into a bus shelter at Lane Cove with about half a dozen people waiting inside. An 18-year-old man suffered injuries to his leg and was taken to hospital in a stable condition. It's alleged the 29-year-old female driver ran from the scene before trying to enter a parked car and assaulting its driver. She was placed under arrest with officers claiming she refused to undergo a breath test. Further inquiries have found her driver's license was disqualified in May for 5 years. The accused is due in court today. Georgina Winter reporting.
1: Stage 3 of the Gold Coast Light Rail Network has opened to passengers. Amy Drew has more.
5: It's all aboard on the G-Link's newest stretch. An almost 7-kilometre extension is now live, which adds 8 stops to the network and connects Broadbeach South to Burleigh Heads. It has been 4 years since Stage 3 construction began, with costs rising to $1.5 billion, a major blowout from the $709 million original estimate. Transport Minister Brett Mickleberg says the increased costs were linked to industrial conditions that have since been scrapped. The project is part of broader plans by the state government to ease congestion across Australia's biggest non-capital city and improve transport ahead of the 2032 Brisbane Olympics. Amy Drew reporting.
1: Also in news in Western Australia, a renewed round of industrial action has begun at BHP's Port Hedland operations. And a total solar eclipse will track across Greenland, Iceland and northern Spain this week, marking mainland Europe's first total solar eclipse since 1999. This is AIR National News. Melbourne have stunned Atlanta leaders Fremantle, thumping them by 4 points in the AFL 113-109. Demons coach Stephen King delighted the hard yards the team are doing are paying off.
6: Oh, extremely proud. Proud of the playing group, to be honest. They're a serious footy team. So we came here today wanting to challenge them and test ourselves as much as them. Fairly intense game, like a final. Really proud of our group.
1: Wins also to the Swans at Cats and Crows. Round 22 wraps up today with 3 games. The Giants take on the Suns, the Eagles host the Magpies and the Saints face the Blues. South Sydney has held on to beat Parramatta 28-24 in a thrilling NRL match. South led 28-0 at the break. The Eels scored 24 unanswered points in the second half, almost pulling off the biggest comeback in premiership history. Rabbitohs coach Wayne Bennett says it is what it is.
7: Take 2 points and after that we'll move on. That's what we come here for. I'm not going to worry about all the other odds and ends of it. Okay, we see what we can do in the first half. We see what we can do to ourselves in the second half. So doesn't have to be real smart to work all that out.
1: The Storm defeated the Sea Eagles 42-20. The Dolphins too good for the Broncos 40-32. This afternoon, the Raiders play the Knights. Later, the Dragons take on the Sharks. And in Sydney, more than 90,000 people are taking part in the City to Surf Fun Run from the CBD to Bondi this morning. Australian Independent Radio News.

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1: Hello, I'm Sarah Womby. Some banks say the property market will recover next year, but not enough to offset declines seen in 2026. Carolee Katsimbanis has the story.
2: Interest rate increases, poor affordability and the federal government's property taxation reforms have led to the sharpest fall in nationwide property values in 4 years. In fact, forecasts released by economists from the Commonwealth Bank, Westpac, NAB and ANZ all show that property prices in Sydney and Melbourne could fall between 3 and 9% this year. SMH The Age says the Big Four do expect the property market to recover next year, but not enough to offset this year's declines. Carolee Katsimbanis reporting.
1: Acting Prime Minister Richard Marles says it's just not right to say senior government ministers are divided on immigration policy. Home Affairs Minister Tony Burke postponed a key speech on Thursday where he was planning to flag migration cuts. It's understood his proposal was overruled by several cabinet colleagues, but Mr. Marles says that's not the case.
3: Look, that's not right. I mean, I've seen those reports. I don't know where they come from, but they're not right. I'm not going to go into cabinet discussions. Tony will be speaking to the National Press Club at the earliest opportunity. It's not unusual for dates to be moved around.
1: The United States has announced a $560 million investment in a mining project on Australia's east coast. Sunrise Energy Metals hopes its project in central New South Wales will deliver the world's first primary scandium mine. The critical mineral is used in the aerospace, defence and automotive sectors. Meantime, David Bratt has been announced as the next US ambassador to Australia. No official date has been set for his arrival, but it could be within weeks. A shortage of air traffic controllers has slowed operations at Sydney Airport, sparking backlogs and travel delays around the nation. Airlines for Australia and New Zealand Chief Executive Stephen Beckett says tens of thousands of passengers have been affected.
4: And it's impacting both the domestic and international network. And we know that passengers are missing their international connections and they're missing vital domestic connections to places all over the country.
1: Transport Minister Catherine King says her office has asked Air Services Australia for an explanation. Also in news, the road toll in South Australia continues to climb. It now stands at 74 after the death of a 71-year-old man following a collision with a truck in Adelaide last week. The long-awaited Gold Coast Light Rail Stage 3 is now open to passengers. And a Queensland runner is embarking on a 100-kilometre challenge today in memory of his father who lost his battle with pancreatic cancer. Matthew Boart says he hopes his journey raises awareness, inspires others and offers solace to anyone navigating the grief of losing a loved one.
5: There was a way for me to give back to the families who are going through the same as what my family did. I wanted to do this challenge to not only push myself to the limits but to show people that anything's possible, and for me to be able to raise awareness of pancreatic cancer during this time, it's something that means the world to me.
1: This is Air National News. To AFL, and Adelaide have survived a scare from an inspired Richmond outfit to edge past the Tigers and keep their top four hopes alive. Isaac Rankin's 37 disposal, 19 contested possession, 12 clearance game, capped with a huge goal from behind 50, pushed the home side over the line as Adelaide won by 9 points, 9-9-63 to 7-12-54. Crows coach Matthew Nick says it wasn't pretty.
6: If you play that way and win, maybe it's a good sign that even when we're nowhere near our best, and we were, that was ugly tonight, unfortunately, and yet we still got the job done, you know, so there'll be some guys that are challenged out of this one. And we'll learn from that.
1: The Cats, Swans and Demons also posted wins. The NRL's Indigenous round continued yesterday. Terry Daniel has the results.
7: A 4-point win for the South Sydney Rabbitohs over the Parramatta Eels, 28-24. The Dolphins defeated the Brisbane Broncos, 40-32. And the Melbourne Storm had a win over the Manly Sea Eagles, 42-20. The result marks 5 straight losses for Manly. Sea Eagles co-captain Jake Trbojevic says it's a hard result to stomach.
8: We've got to turn around. It's not going to no one's going to do it for us, and we're lucky we get to go back home next week, so hopefully we can play well. But yeah, very, very disappointing for what we had to play for today.
7: Terry Daniel, Air Sport.
1: And in the rugby, the Wallabies have beaten Japan 35-32. Australian Independent Radio News.
9: Current temperature in the city of Perth is 7.6 degrees. Relative humidity is 98%. The lowest temperature overnight was 7.2 at 21 minutes past 6. The forecast maximum today is 417. Partly cloudy, high chance of showers near the coast. Medium chance elsewhere. The chance of frost in the northeast early this morning with light winds. Sun protection is recommended as the UV index is predicted to reach 4, which is moderate. For Monday the 10th of August, the forecast maximum is 16 degrees with a minimum of 9 overnight. Showers are forecast for tomorrow. And for Tuesday the 11th of August, the forecast maximum is 16 degrees with a cool 3 degrees overnight. A partly cloudy day is forecast for Tuesday.

Morning, it was drizzling rain. 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I was raised in the canebrake by an old mama lion. Can't go a high-toned woman, make me walk the line.

0: to the company store.
1: Hello, good morning to you. Thank you for joining us on Sunday Breakfast on Capital, Capital 101.7 FM and Capital Digital. I'm Trish Edwards. I'll be here for the next 2 hours, starting your Sunday off. Mark is my producer. Our phone number at the studio, 9364 9888, or that SMS line is 0491 866 22, 0491 866 22. We began today's program with 16 Tons, sung by Tennessee Ernie Ford. The hit of that song forced harsh mining conditions to be looked into in the US. The reforms were led by Edward R. Murrow. Moving along in the program now.
2: 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Give me Pennsylvania 65000.

0: to the lovely lady be good. Come on, lady, please be good. Please, please be good to that boy.
1: Don't tell her nothing.
0: Let her go ahead. He's just a lonesome little babe in the woods. Yeah. Come on, lady, listen to me now. Hear me talking to you. Please be good to that boy.
1: You know she's gonna have her way.
0: Oh, have some pity. He's just a lonely little boy up here in this great big city.
1: Don't say nothing. She ain't got a winter coat yet.
0: Oh, cute and lovely. Lady, be good. Listen to me, please. Lady, be good to that boy.
1: That's all right. Let me talk to him. Come

16 minutes past 7 o'clock. That was Oh Lady Be Good by Buck and Bubbles. They are the first Negro act to appear on television from Alexandra Palace in the year 1936. We also heard from the Andrews Sisters, Pennsylvania 6-5000. Well, if you're travelling in Western Australia's Wheatbelt area, be sure to check out the Nungaran Wheatbelt Markets. The markets are held along the town's main street from 8 a.m. until 12 noon on the first Sunday of each month, excluding January and February. You'll enjoy a wide variety of stalls, including fresh produce, cakes, clothes, books, chooks, plants and more, plus great food and free kids' train rides, all in a relaxed country atmosphere. For more information, please call Diane on 0448 244063. That's Diane on 0448 244063. Time now for our spiritual bracket of music for this Sunday, the 9th of August. We begin with Holy God, We Praise Thy Name by the Don Houston Chorale.

I hope you enjoy that interpretation of Gloria by the Sydney Philharmonia Motet Choir. I'd Rather Have Jesus was by Jim Reeves. The instrumental you heard was Because I Love You by Yuruma, and Love Divine or Love's Excelling was by the choir of Trinity College in Melbourne. Our quote this week is from J.R.R. Tolkien, and the quote goes like this: "It is not the strength of the body that counts, but the strength of the spirit." Moving along now in your Sunday breakfast. If you're just joining us, welcome. It's lovely to have your listening company. A very good morning to Rita of Cloverdale, who was very quick off the mark this morning. Here's singer-songwriter Terry Gilkison. Gilkison, I should say.

19 minutes before 8 o'clock. That was Ted Weems and his orchestra with Heartaches. Billie Holiday sang My Man, and Marianne was by Terry Gilkison and the Easy Riders. Gilkison went on to be a writer for Disney and received an Oscar nomination for writing The Bare Necessities from the musical Jungle Book. A very good morning to Edna of Mount Pleasant, who particularly enjoyed the spiritual selection. She also asked about a quote I did a couple of weeks ago by Reba McEntire. And the quote goes like this: to succeed in life, you need a wishbone, a backbone, and a funny bone. Also, a very good morning to Dean of Claremont. Great to have your company this morning on your very capital Sunday breakfast. Up next, Dino himself.

That was UK singer and BBC presenter Jimmy Young with Unchained Melody. Dinah Shore sang Murder, She Says. Some interesting lyrics in that particular one. And Dean Martin, My One and Only Love. A song which was originally released with different lyrics under the title Music from Beyond the Moon. Well, I'm not sure how much sun we'll see today, but Nina Simone thinks we will.

The time is 8 o'clock. Good morning to you. As always, we're trying to make you feel good with the music that you're hearing. This is Sunday Breakfast. I'm Trish Edwards. Mark is my producer. Our phone number at the studio, I do hope you're enjoying the playlist this morning, is 9364988. We just heard Escala with Chai Mai. And that was the theme to the television